0: before launch, with hopes honesty would prevail. But similar problems were seen in Auckland. The fix comes ahead of next year's nationwide Motu Move system. And in sport, Black Ferns co-captain Kennedy Tukuafu will miss the entire 2026 test season after suffering a hamstring tear while playing for the Chiefs Manawa in their loss to the Hurricanes Pua. A specialist has confirmed she requires surgery, ruling her out for the year. Across Hawke's Bay, the rest of today will be partly cloudy with some light winds. We're heading for a high of 14, dropping to a cool 6 overnight. Showers tomorrow turning to rain, some southwesterly that will become strong at night with an expected high of just 15 degrees. 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
10: 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My name is Deirdre Fenter and I'm the manager of the Rarotonga Women's Centre. 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And what do you get in return? 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
11: Kia ora.
10: Thank you so much for joining me. Before we get started, I thought we should get to know each other a little bit better. And so, if you don't mind, would you share a little bit about your backgrounds and what brought you into the space of volunteering and community connection? We'll kick off with you, Tracy.
11: Thank you. Yeah, so as you can hear, I'm a migrant. I'm not originally from here, but I've been here about 20 years. And throughout my working life, I've been connected to community-facing organisations, service-orientated. I didn't really realise that until fairly recently when I reflected back on my employment path and the volunteering that I've taken part in. And at the heart of it always is people. So this role, working with Volunteering Hawke's Bay, is a natural progression of that.
10: Oh, that's
11: really
10: beautiful.
11: Loving it.
10: Yeah. Oh, I love hearing that story. Thank you for sharing. Deb, would you like to tell us a little bit about your background?
12: Yeah. Thank you, Deirdre, for having us on board today and to share our experiences in the volunteering world. My volunteering journey started in South Africa with Riding for the Disabled, where I volunteered with them for about 6 years. I was also fortunate enough to be involved and active participation in their many fundraising efforts. I wanted to continue my involvement with Riding for the Disabled when I moved to New Zealand, but unfortunately with work commitments I couldn't. But there was always something in the back of my mind that I wanted to continue pursuing volunteering work. And then I was made redundant.

0: I'm sorry to hear that. That's awful.
1: Thing. Yeah, it was a tough time, but I think one that many people go through, and it's just unfortunately the sign of the times that we are in at the moment. And as I say, I always wanted to continue with volunteering work. And during that time that I wasn't working, I came across Volunteering Hawke's Bay's website and found the opening at Volunteering Hawke's Bay and thought that that would fit my needs. And I've been there for almost a year, and I love every moment.
2: We love you as much as you love us.
1: I'm sure they're sick of me, but anyway. And I love being involved in organisations like your own. I just feel that, and just the little bit that I do is so appreciated by the organisations, and it's just wonderful to be part of that world.
0: Yeah. It sounds like such a good synergy between your initial experience of volunteering in South Africa. And I think the one thing I learned coming from South Africa myself is that it's transient. No matter where you go in the world, a volunteering experience will be available.
2: Absolutely. Yeah.
0: And it's whether you have the heart, and I think most people will think in the back of their minds the time, but you make the time, because I think, as you've pointed out, there's really lots to gain from volunteering, not only with the people and the connections, but also with the shared experiences. So thank you for sharing so honestly. I really appreciate it. Now, for those listeners who don't know, I'd love you to share a little bit more about Volunteering Hawke's Bay. What is the core purpose and the role that you play within our local community?
2: Sure. So Volunteering Hawke's Bay is your local volunteering centre based right here in the region, so we can be responsive to the needs of our region. There are 17 volunteer centres across Aotearoa, but we're all different and we all work locally. We're autonomous from one another, so we don't have an overarching governing body. Volunteering Hawke's Bay is operated by a board, and as I said, so that enables us to be responsive to what's needed locally. Now, our main focus is to promote volunteering in all its forms, whatever that looks like, to support the culture of volunteering and to provide a friendly and supportive environment for that to happen. And obviously our main purpose is to connect people who want to give their time, energy and talent to organisations or community groups that need those assets.
0: That's amazing, because I think just ourselves as Heritage Women's Centre being listed on your website as a profile raises an awareness around the organisations that exist, but also it's a platform that raises that awareness around what is available, what type of, you know, volunteering opportunities exist in our space. So that's awesome. I love hearing that you can respond to local needs and that it isn't a centralized, you know, regulatory body.
2: For example, civil defense or emergency volunteering needs will differ from each region, and there's some really awesome stuff going on in that space right now. Each of the councils are obviously involved in that work, but their approaches to it are quite different, and it's really good that we're in that space with them and able to support that process.
0: That's really awesome. Thank you for sharing that example. It's such a practical one. So I'm curious about what you're seeing at the moment. Are more people looking to volunteer, or are organisations needing more support?
2: So it's a bit of both. And we've just come off the back of a raft of community events. So we've had Whānau Fest, and we've had some EIT Connection events. And so that has caused a flux of registrations from volunteers. And also we have new organisations that are being formed all the time, or we're making connections with those organisations. So our services are free to use. Our membership doesn't cost community organisations anything at all. So we are always open to hearing from new not-for-profit organisations that aren't currently members with us, how we can support them and to find volunteers.
0: Tracy, can you tell us a little bit more about whether you are finding workplaces or businesses approaching Volunteer Hawke's Bay to find corporate social responsibility?

0: community opportunities where employees can get involved?
1: Absolutely, absolutely. All across the Bay, we have businesses that are jumping in and enabling their staff to take part in volunteering opportunities. We've recently had some connections supporting Cape Sanctuary's work, there are some major employers in the area, and they encourage their staff to take time out to take part in those activities. So, yep, that's definitely something that's very alive and well in this region.
0: Oh, that's incredible to hear and really uplifting to see that it's the whole community that's invested in this.
1: Absolutely.
0: Yeah. So we often think about volunteering as something we give. But today, I'd like to explore what people gain from it. What are some of those benefits that we might see? From your perspective, what does volunteering mean, not just for organizations, but for individuals themselves? And I thought I might start with Deb, since you are in a volunteer role. What are some of the gains or the benefits that you see in yourself through volunteering?
2: I believe that I volunteer because I want to make a difference. And how it makes me feel, the satisfaction that I get from the rewarding goals that I see is just mind-blowing. And it's the feeling that you feel more than anything.
0: What I appreciated from your previous response was about that feeling appreciated and being valued.
2: Yeah.
0: I think that feeds in quite a bit to our self-confidence.
2: Yes.
0: Do you find the same?
2: Yes, no, for sure. It boosts confidence tenfold. And, you know, I think that there's always a little bit in us that can give, and the more we give, the more we get.
0: Oh, I really appreciate that. That resonates very much with my experience too. Tracy, did you have anything you'd like to add from your volunteering experiences?
1: I'm always struck, and it's a frequent conversation that happens, is that volunteers will tell us how surprised they are that they actually get more out of volunteering than they anticipated. It can be seen as an act of giving, and of course it is, but it's also an act of getting. And people will get different things from it. But invariably, those things are positive things, and they're uplifting things. And the lovely thing is that they are unexpected and unanticipated. And that makes the whole process really joyful.
0: Absolutely. There's a magical unfolding of what those people receive in that experience.
1: Yeah.
0: And the feedback, I'm sure, from a volunteering Hawke's Bay organization perspective is really uplifting too.
1: It is. And from an organizational perspective, so the organizations that we support and serve will tell us how much they appreciate what we do. We try not to be too shy about that.
0: It's important.
1: Oh, shucks. But you do feel like, that those phone calls that you make, the connections that you make, the community events that we run, the support that we give is well received, and we're respected, and our opinion is sought, and help is sought from us, and we're absolutely happy to give it.
0: And I think one of your personal values that I've witnessed Tracy unfold is the is that relationship, is making sure that you nurture and look after that. And I think in our community that is so small and regional, relationships are the most important
1: everything.
0: Point.
1: Absolutely everything. Yes, it's all about those connections. And we do our very best to honour those and support, and just remind people that we're here and that we can help. It's just a really lovely part of our work.
0: I absolutely love the way you explained it. I'm going to push a little bit for detail around that unexpected or that invisible benefit that people experience. Do you have any other words that you could put to that so that people can really understand the feeling it generates?
1: By connecting, that is getting out of your normal run of doing things, or having some purpose, some place to go, just prevents that feeling of isolation, overcoming that, and having purpose. So those two things, so curing isolation and giving people purpose, those two things combined together are really powerful to motivate self, to build self-confidence, and to power people.

would go out into the community and give whatever it is they feel they can give, whether that's money, or time, energy, support, whatever you can give is really appreciated by the organisations that you connect with.

life? Is it happy? Is it comfortable? And I mean that. You know, people say get out of your comfort zone, and it's just like, get over it. Life gets you out of your comfort zone big time. If you are feeling comfortable for a moment, absolutely allow yourself to enjoy it, to soak it up, to absolutely look at how you can bring more of the positives into your life, more of the relaxation, more of the comfort. How can you bring more of that to be more permanent in your life? There is nothing wrong with comfort. Comfort, to me, is a pause for breath. It is an ability to allow yourself to relax and to enjoy what you have in your life and the people you have in your life and to feel grateful for it. That's what comfort means to me. So that is what I have been able to experience recently, and it has been such a long time, probably most of my life, since I have, probably the first time in my life, to be honest, that I have been able to feel that I fit in my life, that it fits with me, that I am comfortable. And yeah, I can catch myself getting a little, inactive and just really enjoying it. I'm also mindful though, you know, and you can do this, be mindful of it, but also just allow yourself, knowing that there are things you would like to do and things that you need to do and that you will do them. And you don't have to force them. I'm a great believer in when it happens, it happens. And that your body will get to the point where it's ready. And especially if it's something that is an appointment or that somebody is, something you've committed to, something you've promised to do, that there will be that perfect little space, that perfect little time. And, you know, this is an example. This morning, you know, I have had a bit of a deadline, to be honest, and I have, for over a week maybe, thought, okay, I'll make the most of this. I know the deadline. I can be productive in this time. I can get this and this and this done, and I can have this all prepared and sorted out so that it gives me space and time afterwards to not rush. Well, guess what? I didn't do it. And so here I am. I'm doing one of the things that I have known that needs to be done. I will, on the worst day, by the way, that my astrology said was the day to do it. So I'm doing this with a little interest, because I get interested in things, I want to know about things, I research things, and I look really in deep on things. And apparently this day is not the best day for me to be doing this show, and maybe it's actually today, tomorrow, so we might sneak in with today, but I'm going ahead with it because my body is more or less in tune with it. So we are July, and to get on with, because this is the first part of the show, but we've got a second part and I'm digressing here. So July, there's more activity. We'll say that. Things will shift and change. Face each thing just as it comes up. Don't have to prepare for it. You'll be prepared as it comes up. It's almost like a guarantee this year. You'll be able to handle it, whatever comes up. And if you're still a little bit lost about that, just consider that there is something. Where is that something? There is some information. Where is that? And then forget it. Like, seriously, that forgetting about what you want brings it close to you. It brings it in your face. When you forget, you don't worry. When you don't worry, you don't get in the way. And you don't do things that are in the opposite direction to the direction it's coming from. So it is about

0: kind of relaxed us a little bit. It was to sort of sit within ourselves and our memories. And this month, there will be things happening. These things you are already ready for. You are ready for them. You will be able to handle them, especially if you just reflect on yourself. What's the answer? You ask yourself this. This is the month you go inside. What's the answer to this? How can I handle this better? And carry on doing what you're doing in the meantime. And the answer will come, or it will just resolve itself, or someone else will step in with either the solution, or this is without knowing. They don't have to know what you're dealing with. It just happens automatically. We are a group collective of consciousness, of beings that connect on a consciousness level and also have great connections through our DNA. If you explore it, it will really surprise you who you're actually related to and who you're connected with. And especially if you go back, I think somebody's done all the work and it's all the way back to the 1600s with one line of my family. And it's amazing that to think of people that you are carrying some of their DNA, their memories, their cellular memory, their cellular consciousness within that being that you are and the experiences that they've been through. So this month is about those, just facing those things as they come, being inner reflective, looking for your solutions inside yourself, not outside yourself. They'll come from the outside, or they'll just pop into your head. That's kind of the way it happens for July. We are going to do, and we generally always do at the beginning of the month, we do a few messages for you about the month, about what's coming up for the month, in a kind of like a more kind of like specific way. It's not going to relate to every single one of you, because not everything is everyone's cup of tea in that moment. It might be later, you know, but if ever you come across this broadcasting out of time, out of the zone, something in it is just, maybe it's just a couple of words, maybe it's one word, something that can be relevant to you and meaningful in your life at that moment. It may bring a sense of peace, reassurance, knowledge, information. It just somehow makes you feel a bit okay in some way. And that's the whole point, really, of the radio show that I do. It is a life coaching, information type of show that tells you a little bit about yourself in different kind of ways. And you are very complex as a being. And if you're a woman, you are so complex. I was watching a little bit of a YouTube this morning that said about women and men and diets, all right? So diets or techniques for fasting, for losing belly fat, there's lots of those things out there on YouTube, and they're very, very interesting if you want to look. But this one said men are just going to lose weight fast. And if you're their partner, you won't. They might actually say, oh, you cheated. That is not true. You are like the symphony of an orchestra if you are female. You create life. So complicated within you. You have the mechanism to do that. Men were described as a kazoo in the orchestra, because kazoo only has one note. So it's very easy for a man to drop kilos. For a woman, it takes a little bit more of a complex combination sometimes. So just think about that. This is Gail. We will be back in a couple of seconds with part two. It's been my pleasure. Thank you.
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0: Hi, welcome to

Hawke's Bay. This is Gail, and this is about you. It's about your life. It's about things that may be helpful to you in your life. It's life coaching on a sort of physical, psychic, intuitive, and spiritual level. So you are going through some things, have been for at least the last 3 years. This has possibly been a 7-year cycle for you, and we're in a year where everything about our world, everything about the way we live in our world is changing. It's changing because it needs to. It's changing because it is time. It's changing because human beings matter, and our present systems in the world around money and power. So just to let you know that whatever changes that are coming up in your life or have already happened in your life are actually putting you into alignment with your life purpose. You know, I say this a lot lately. I speak about the same things a lot, and it's because it's important. It's because it's more important than it's ever been in anything that's ever happened to you in your life before. And that's for every single person on the planet. It's for our cities, it's for our communities, it's for our families, it's for our countries, and it's for the world. Things are changing in the direction of what matters, of supporting human beings. It has to, because at the moment we are not taking any notice of each other. We have people who have been quite deliberately mean because they've not been managing their own life circumstances, and that's not going to work going forward. I have to say about it simply because it's, if things don't work, then maybe we need to change something about what we do and how we interact, and whether we buy into the drama of things or whether we continue to be the kind of person that we want to be, no matter what the situation, where we walk away, where we give space, where we are patient. And you know, one of the things, new things of the world, if I was to say anything, would be instead of reacting, instead of acting, be patient. The time to act will come to you. You'll know and act automatically without having to think about it. It will just be natural. So, yeah, we are coming into a different time. So 3 years of chaos to sort things out. We've got people in different countries who are standing up against their leaders. Now, this is the people of the country standing up against their leaders and saying, this isn't working, it's not good enough. We've seen it in history, but we will see more of that from now on. It will become something that is, everyone will be accountable. No matter what position is held, people in power will become more accountable to the people on the ground, the people who are dealing with these situations. So, but we are July, and this is around what's coming up this month, and I've already talked a little bit about that. So just to let you know, I do personal sessions. These are life coaching sessions. They are actual reading sessions, clairvoyant, tarot, those kinds of sessions, spiritual sessions, because intuitive and psychic is not spiritual. It is a step toward understanding that there is more to us and that there is a spiritual self that we are. It is not the same, however. Psychic is not spiritual. Psychic is having the awareness that there is something more to you, something more to your life, something more in front of you. So, for July, what have we got? Messages for July. There are a lot of other energies. Are there being

things. Are there loved ones who have passed over that are more present now? They are more able to connect and let you know that they are around, and not in any freaky, spooky way. This is love relationships where there's loving connections and loving partnerships. These are the ones that are more prevalent going forward. If you've never had an experience or a dream where you've dreamed of a loved one, then that's more likely to happen from now on. It will come in naturally. You know, if you dream of someone who's passed over, there is this sense in a dream that that's normal. It's quite natural that they should be there until you kind of realize it while you were dreaming. But hang on a minute, that person is passed over. But the dream has meaning. You are connecting. You are meeting that person on that dream level. It is very, it is very much happening and working. So, some of the messages that I've got for you for July, because July, we've said already, it is about going inward, and reflecting on things, searching for answers. There is a connection with the spirit world, with those who are in spirit, and that's how I describe it. When people have passed over, they are in another world, they are still alive, they are trying to connect with us and let us know that they are okay and still alive and still going on. So it is this month, where there will be maybe little signs, synchronicities, where you will see or hear or experience a feeling or a sensation or a smell, like those that used to smoke cigarettes or cigars back in the day will announce themselves with cigarette smoke or cigar smoke, different perfumes of a past era will come up. If Lily of the Valley, I think it was, for the older generation, so, and Old Spice for the men. So Lily of the Valley and Old Spice. Old Spice was used for the shaving of beards. So, but smells, little signs, things that your loved one enjoyed while they were alive. It might just be something that comes in front of you and you go, oh, my grandmother used to like doing this, or so-and-so used to love this, or you might think of fishing or shooting if it's to do with a grandfather or a father, or it's all those little things. All those little things, anything can be a sign, but there'll be more of those. There'll be more contact if you are open to it, if you are ready for it and wanting to have contact with someone. Think about them, hold their name in your mind and talk to them in your mind as if they are right with you, right beside you, because they are, and they are hearing it. And you know, we're not all good at communicating on an everyday level, and if they weren't good at communicating, and a lot of men weren't back in the day, then the communication may be a little bit more active. It's like you might just see an advert for something, or something that reminds you, a name or a place that reminds you of that person, that comes up. And it's not always instantly. It's often, you know, as you're traveling the world, not caring, you notice these things. You should be feeling a little bit more interested in what's going on coming up. If not now, then definitely coming up over the next couple of years, you will be thinking, well, what's going on? What's really happening? Am I going crazy? Because you'll be feeling different things yourself, and maybe those things are making you feel a little bit otherworldly, or a little bit displaced, or a little bit

spacey or off balance. You know, maybe you're getting aches and pains and headaches. You know, we had the solar flares for the last, pretty active last year, very active last year, still happening to a degree, but very, very active cycle last year. And that threw our kind of energy off, because we are energetic beings and we vibrate it with energy. And the earth around us, the atmosphere around us, got energized and changed. The volume altered in some way, which is why we're in a higher vibration this year, 2026, and from now on. It's actually permanent. It's not just a short thing. So you'll be getting signs, signals from not just loved ones in spirit, from your guides and helpers. You are being woken up. You are being invited to open your eyes and take notice. And all the experiences you've had is so that you will take notice, because this is what you signed up for. You came onto this planet. If you are still here, you still have a job to do. And it's not like going to work. It's like, be who you really are. Be who you want yourself to be. Be kind, caring, help others, share what you know. Be that. Be that for everyone. And ignore all of the negative stuff. Ignore it as best you can. Duck it, you know, avoid it. Ignore it. Carry on and leave it behind you. That's really important, not to carry it with you. It's just too, that energy is too heavy. That's old energy. That energy is not going to work for anybody for very long. And everyone has to deal with that fact. So if you already have been looking for better in your life, wanting to improve your life, wanting to understand more about your life, if you've been doing this already, then you're way ahead of it. So you will be able to, you will be already in alignment with your life purpose. And if you don't know what your life purpose is, it's something I can help you with. If you ever want to contact me for a personal session, I'm Gail, and my phone number is 027-4166-545, and we can make a time. So the other thing this month is that there may be some things that you encounter this month that could be quite uncomfortable, a little scary, a little like, I don't want to know, I don't want to hear that, I don't want to believe that, I don't want to look at the what's going to happen and is it going to happen or what could happen in the world. Fair enough. And it's only if you're carrying a real fear around those things that they will present themselves as a problem. Otherwise, it's simply look at your life. What is fake? What is real? Are you living a real life? Are you living the life that you feel is in line with your heart, your soul, your being? Your mind has been molded nicely by society, by teachers and our teaching systems, not our individual teachers necessarily, but the systems we grew up in, the time of life we grew up in. And these are going to change. Everything is advancing so fast. You know, we've got AI for everything. And that was only a few years ago. We didn't have AI, or we just heard about the possibility of it. And that could have been scary for you. So maybe some of the things that you hear in July could be a little bit confronting, maybe a little bit scary. Just to know it is so that you see what's real in everything that you're seeing and hearing. Look at the facts of everything. Don't get carried away with the scaremongering, fearmongering type of thing. This month, you can literally launch yourself into a project, into your new life, into your new path. And a lot of you have been prepared for this. You know, if your job's changed, or if you've changed your job, if you've, you know, felt that things need to alter in your life, or if life altered it for you, then you've definitely been prepared.

woken up to start your life, to align with your life purpose. And as I say, if you don't know what your life purpose is, I can help you with that. The other way I can say to you, your life purpose is what you have found yourself doing the most of. So do you give people advice? Do you try and help them stay on, you know, the right path? You know, as in, do you try and control the things that other people do? It's giving you a hint about your leadership skills, your role in life and what you can do. And you can do that in many different ways. And maybe it's not working or is working for you in your family environment or just with friends. If it's not working, you're just being encouraged to keep looking for where it's going to fit, where you can keep sharing and keep moving forward, because this is it's described somewhere as the threshold, but it's like your world is opening up. You and needing to just be a little bit courageous and take a step. This is the month you take a step. So this July begins a whole really busy kind of 12 months. It is lots happening, lots changing, lots to do with your own personal life path. There is, things are just not going to ever go back the way that they were. And if you've only had a little bit of change, there's more to come. There is better. It's like you can have those things that you've secretly been hoping to have. Your heart asks for things because it knows on one level that they are possible. And so this is the time to reach for those dreams, those stars, just to be safe and do it in your own way and at your own time if you are able. If not, if you've been kind of pushed out there or thrown in the deep end, just do your best to stay afloat and the rest will come along. You'll be showing. You'll see what to do. Sometimes it's out of desperation and other times it's out of inspiration, you know? So whichever way that happens for you. So those are the messages for the month. That is, follow guidance. There is spirit around you. Talk to them. Ask for the things that you need. Answers will come to you. Solutions will be in front of you. There will be signs, signals, coincidences. You will be given a bit of a looking glass into your life so that you can see what is real, what really matters, actually. What is the real situation? It's like, yeah, you won't be able to fudge it anymore. You won't be able to go, well, oh no, this is all wonderful, this is lovely. Things will happen and you'll go, well, actually, okay, maybe it's not what I thought it was, because it's the illusion of things at the moment. And we've got the strawberry full moon coming up. I think it's on the 4th. Don't quote me on that. Look it up. The strawberry full moon is very special. It's quite a unique moon and it's got a lot of different aspects to it. So I'm going to give you the name of an astrologer. Her name, she's been around for donkeys. At least as long as I have, and her name is Pam Gregory. I feel she is an astrologer. She is on YouTube. Pam Gregory is her name, and she talks a lot about this time, how the world is changing. There are planets that are changing like they've never done before in our history. They're coming together in ways they never have in our history. They are interacting with each other, and the moon affects tides, and so the planets affect your chart as well as the moon. It's just how it goes. And another thing that I'll say is a message. So this month, okay, so it's a little bit like this year has given you the right and the kind of impulse to be yourself and to be more

authentic to your life purpose, your life path, what you feel you want to do. And it's usually to do with helping people, being loving, kind, all of those things that are actually really, really valuable, important. So you've done this over the last few years. It's called a rite of passage. It's like an initiation. You've gone through things. This has helped you grow. This has helped you understand things a bit more, develop in different ways, where you call to yourself in a way where you're looking to improve. You're looking to be doing something that's meaningful, that's useful. And you've gone through what's called a rite of passage. So you were there. Now you're about to cross the threshold. And that's that stepping out there. That's that having the courage to take a big leap, to be freer in your life in some way, to take that, like travel can come into it. So if you've been feeling that you'd like to travel and then, oh my goodness, things happening in the world, travel. You know, there is an energy of divine protection around all the time. Your loved ones, you ask them to protect you, they will do everything to protect you. If it's not on your life path to go through a difficulty, you will be not there at the time. It's how it works, you know. Everybody, and that's the thing, nobody dies before their time. I've said this before, I'm going to say it again. Everyone that passes over, it is because it is their time. And so you can feel free to do anything, go anywhere, explore life, have fun, don't listen to the news, deal with what's in front of you, have those experiences that are right in front of you. That's my kind of like, that's my best advice, because life is yours, and how much of it have you lived for yourself, or have you lived it for how you thought you should be? Have you lived it for how your parents or another person would like you to be? Are you doing what they want or what you want? And, you know, you've got to explore things, try them out, to answer your own questions. At the end of the day, it is about time now. And from now on, no more excuses, mucking around or hiding yourself under a bushel. Decide you're just gonna be living, that you're just gonna be involved in life, that you're just gonna be you. And not everyone's gonna like it, because sometimes that makes other people feel small. You mustn't make yourself small, and you must be kind and encouraging to yourself. So crossing the threshold is the next step. So you've been through the initiation, and now you're crossing the threshold, or about to, okay? And don't feel daunted about it. This threshold is from the old to the new. From the old way of being to the authentic way of who you are. Your heart, your soul should sing, and it's been buried by all kinds of things in life and stresses and expectations. And, you know, if you feel stressed, it's because you're not living your life. If you feel stressed about what you're doing, what are you doing it for? Who are you doing it for? I get it's a means to an end. But the means to an end ends, and now you start focusing on you, what you've got that's valuable to share and give others, that helps them, that lifts them up in some way. So that's been our session today for July. It's a month of change. There'll be changes. There'll be little shifts around. It's a month to go inside, to reflect, to find your answers. And on that note, I will see you again in the middle of July. And in the meantime, take care. Scale, this is Radio Hawke's Bay, and it's been my pleasure. Thank you.

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come home. As a broadcaster, we adhere to the Broadcasting Standards Authority rules. If you wish to make a formal complaint about something you've heard on Radio Hawke's Bay, then you must send your complaint in writing to the manager at Radio Hawke's Bay, 6-302 Hastings Street North, Hastings, or email kelly@radiohawkesbay.org.nz. 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To find out more about this formal complaints process, go to their website, bsa.govt.nz.

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1: In Radio Hawke's Bay Community News, a major upgrade is underway at the East Clive Wastewater Treatment Plant, with work beginning at the end of June. Hastings District Council has awarded a $23 million contract to SEEP Construction to replace ageing equipment, including the nearly 50-year-old pump station, manifold and parts of the land-based outfall pipeline. The two-year project will ensure reliable wastewater services through to the current consent's expiry in 2049. The plant treats around 46 million litres of sewage daily. Mayor Wendy Sholom says the investment protects public health and environmental safety. Much of the work will run 7 a.m. till 7 p.m. weekdays, with some temporary access restrictions and environmental protections in place. And Central Hawke's Bay District Council has updated its waste management and minimisation plan, aiming to cut landfill waste from 440 kgs to 390 kgs per person by 2031. The plan focuses on reducing waste, boosting resource recovery and delivering practical, cost-effective solutions. Mayor Will Foley says the community has already made strong progress, with the plan setting an affordable pathway for long-term outcomes. New actions include improving understanding of waste-related emissions, strengthening litter prevention, and supporting policies that keep materials out of landfill. The plan also recognises rural and business needs, with any major service changes to be consulted on separately. And a community biodiversity fund delivered by a Hawke's Bay Regional Council, Biodiversity Hawke's Bay and the Eastern and Central Community Trust, has awarded its first round of grants, offering between $1,000 and $3,000 for local environmental projects. Regional Council Chair Sophie Sears says the funding gives smaller, early-stage initiatives a vital boost. Biodiversity Hawke's Bay's Debbie Monahan says strong interest shows the region's commitment to protecting land, water and native species. ECCT Chief Executive David Clapperton says the partnership helps groups turn good ideas into real environmental gains. A second larger funding round opens in October. And thanks to our friends at Local Democracy Reporting for the following story. Local Democracy Reporting is local body journalism co-funded by Radio New Zealand and New Zealand On Air. Metrolink has closed a loophole that let some Wellington train passengers ride for free after the shift to contactless payments. When debit cards, credit cards and smart devices were introduced in April, transport officers initially couldn't verify whether people had tagged on. A new app has now been rolled out across 220 devices, allowing staff to check all payment methods. Greater Wellington says the system uses a secure token and doesn't reveal bank details. The issue was known before launch, with hopes honesty would prevail, but similar problems were seen in Auckland. The fix comes ahead of next year's nationwide Motu Move system. And in sport, Black Ferns co-captain Kennedy Tukuafu will miss the entire 2026 test season after suffering a hamstring tear while playing for the Chiefs Manawa in their loss to the Hurricanes Pua. A specialist has confirmed she requires surgery, ruling her out for the year. Across Hawke's Bay, the rest of today will be partly cloudy with some light winds. We're heading for a high of 14, dropping to a cool 6 overnight. Showers tomorrow turning to rain, some southwesterlies that will become strong at night with an expected high of just 15 degrees. Radio Hawke's Bay. 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

everyone. Hey, it's Carol Reed here, and you're listening to my show, Ignite Yourself, Living Life on Your Terms. So pleased to be back on the air after having a wee stint away. And if you're listening to this in the archives, or if you're listening to it live or in the archives, we've just come through COVID-19. We're at level two at the moment. And it's been an interesting time. So it'll be interesting to, you know, in a year's time, what we'll make of this perhaps. But today we're going to talk about the pillar of the heart. So if you've been following any of my work previously, you'll know that I'm a happy for no reason certified trainer, and what that means is that I am a happiness architect, and so I help you build an inner home of happiness. And today we're going to talk about the pillar of the heart, which is one of the seven pillars and the steps to being happy from the inside out. And it's all based on the work of Marcy Shimoff, and she has interviewed 100 happy people from around the world. And of that, she's taking out and given us lots of different ideas, habits, things that we can do to have happiness from the inside out. And today we're talking about the pillar of the heart. Now, the pillar of the heart talks about letting love lead. And one of the main qualities that happy people have is that they live with an open heart. It's one of the main qualities, living with an open heart. So what does that mean? It means that they express kindness. That means that they have gratitude and appreciation. They forgive and they're generous. So, and the idea around this is to think, you know, what am I grateful for? What do I appreciate? How can I give more? And of course, the whole thing with being able to give more is that's actually cardio protective. So what that means is it actually helps your heart when you're in a state of giving, because when you give, you get several much more back into your own heart. And you have this thing called a toroidal field, which sits outside of your heart. And it's this is research from the Institute of Heart Math in the US, which is a leading research outfit that is all fully funded. You can give to it. It's sort of like a charity, if you like. And they say that we have this electromagnetic field around the heart, and it goes around us about 8 to 10 feet. And that's called your toroidal field, and it's measured with a magnetometer. And what they say is that this is the way that you can feel when you're in a room full of people. You can feel that whether people have an open heart or not, or when you've walked into a room and you've felt, oh, something's going on in here that's not quite right, or, you know, I'm not quite sure what's happened here, but it doesn't feel quite so good. So you can also feel that's feeling people with a closed heart. And in the Institute of Heart Math, what they've done is they've done some studies around the heart rate variability. And what it says is when our heart rhythms are in a smooth pattern, it's called heart rhythm coherence. But when they're in an erratic pattern, it's called heart rhythm incoherence. And they've created a handheld device, it's called an M-Wave, that you can use, and it monitors your heart, and it tells you whether your heart is in rhythm, is in coherence or not. And what's interesting is that you can actually see a picture of people with their emotions. So when someone's feeling angry, frustrated or upset, our hearts go into a heart rhythm incoherence. And when they're angry or frustrated for even just 5 minutes, it can suppress the immune system for up to 6 hours. So it's really important to be happy, because you're going to be healthy as well. On the other hand, when you're feeling open-hearted, when you're feeling love, when you're feeling appreciation, your heart will go into coherence. And 5 minutes of feeling appreciation or love can strengthen the immune system for up to 6 hours. So it's a big deal to be able to really think about these things. And when we spend a lot of time with a closed heart, we're weakening our immune system, which makes us more susceptible to illness and disease. And the thing with that is that, you know, we're all made up of water, and there's been some fantastic experiments done with a guy called Dr. Emuso Emoto, or Dr. Emoto from Japan. And one of the things he's done is he's gotten a whole bunch of school children together and done an experiment with them where he's got them to send loving energy and say the words that they love you, into a jar of water. And, you know, really giving the water heaps and heaps of beautiful energy. And then he's also done the same, got the kids to go and do the same with a jar of water, and said, I hate you, you're bad water. And then he's frozen that water, and then he's looked at it in a microscope to see what it looks like. And it's really amazing

the types of colours and the types of way that the crystal is formed. And what it's saying is that really, you know, we're made up of so much water. So because of that, you know, this is part of what makes us up. And having that feeling of I hate you or I love you, you know, makes a difference inside us at a cellular level. And I think that's the really important thing with really recognising is, you know, how self-love can really, you know, bring about such wonderful healing in the body as well. And again, you know, if we're directing self-hatred or, you know, anger towards ourselves, you know, what is that doing for our actual physical body and our physical cells? Well, clearly from these experiments and from the research that's been done, you know, we're going to be really hurting ourselves in a really, you know, significant way. And I've got a great little story that I'm going to tell you in the second part of the show, which really just gives you a way of thinking about being grateful for things. Now the other thing is, there's a chap called Bernie Siegel, and he's quite a famous MD in the States, and he's very much a pioneer of mind body medicine, and he reinforces this whole thing about love. And he says, you know, if I told patients to raise their blood levels of immunoglobulins, which if you know what they are, they're actually based in your mouth and in your nose and in your eyes, and they're really what's your first line of defence for anything around your immune system. And he says, if I get people to raise their levels of immunoglobulins or killer T cells, no one would know how. But if I can teach them to love themselves and others fully, the same changes happen automatically. The truth is that love heals. So some really interesting things around how we can heal our heart. Now, the other thing I wanted to share with you today is I've got some really great little exercises for you to do around your heart and ways that you can actually get your heart to feel a little bit more in tune, if you like. And it's things like listening to your inner voice. So, you know, having a real listen to yourself, finding a quiet, comfortable place to sit and with a pen and a paper, and then really just starting to write down a question or an issue that you've got and you want some guidance around, and then closing your eyes and taking several deep breaths, and then asking your inner voice the question you wrote on the paper. And it may take a few moments until you feel ready, but when you do, you can open your eyes and start writing whatever came through to you at that moment. So it's not about filtering yourself, it's about letting it come out and letting it just come out on the page and just read over what you've written. You know, even certain words or phrases may come out to you. So that's one little exercise you can do. The other one is to tune into your body's inner wisdom. So this again is to sit quietly, keep your eyes closed and take a few deep breaths, and then bring it in through your nose and out through your mouth, and just really relax your body. And then notice any place in your body where you feel discomfort or tension, and try not to do anything, just be with whatever's happening in that part of your body. And then just let your body tell you why it's sore. You know, discomfort is a message from our bodies. It's telling us that it's uncomfortable, and we just often just ignore it and push on through, and we don't really listen to what our body's saying to us, and we'll try and, you know, take painkillers and try and move away from it. But you know, the idea is to ask the part of your body that's uncomfortable what it needs to feel better. So actually, you know, you can put your hand on your knee and ask you know, that part of your body, your knee, hey, what do you need? What is it that you're after? I know I've done this myself with toothache. I've had toothache. I've put my finger on that tooth and go, what's going on? Why are you sore? But, you know, just going through and just giving yourself a chance to just, you know, go through what it's saying to you and let your body really tell you what's going on. And oftentimes when you go through this, when you've gone through it and it feels sort of complete, you can send that loving energy to the rest of your body and thank your body for communicating with you. So again, you're around that gratefulness, that sort of thing. So those are a couple of little ideas that we can have just to listen to our heart and really just take in what is our heart doing. Our hearts are amazing things, and you know, just think about what they do on a regular basis for your body. I mean, it's beating right now while you're listening to this, you know, and we just take it for granted on a constant basis. So really thinking about, you know, what's my body telling me, and what do I need to do for my heart to make my heart feel really good? So those are a couple of little ideas. When we come back from our break, after we've had our music break, I want to go through a fantastic story about a lady who, as it sounded, the Happy For No Reason book that Marcy wrote and one of her people that she researched, and all about how she overcame some significant things in her life and became more grateful as a result. So come back and listen to me in just a minute. Here's a little song break for you.

Hi everyone, hey, you're back with Carol Reed from Soulpreneurs and you're listening to my show Ignite Yourself, Living Life on Your Terms. 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And or check out my website www.soulpreneurs.co.nz. And today we've been talking about the Happy For No Reason program, and this is a fantastic program. I love delivering this to individuals, to schools, to societies, to clubs, to corporates, you know, whoever really wants to be able to feel a bit more resilient in their mind, body, soul. And anyone who really wants to, you know, explore building that inner home of happiness, you know, that having that inner peace, which ultimately leads to more productive employees, better commitment and teamwork amongst teams, has so many awesome benefits. And there's 21 happiness habits that come with the Happy For No Reason program. And I'm a certified trainer of this work, and it's all through a lady called Marcy Shimoff, who was featured in The Secret, the book The Secret, and she's number one New York Times best-selling author. And I'm one of a handful of people around the world. I think there's about 250 of us worldwide that actually deliver this work, and it's just so immensely satisfying. And today we've been talking about the pillar of the heart, because when we build an inner home of happiness, we have seven areas that we look at. That is our personal responsibility is our foundation, and then we have, you know, the pillar of the heart, pillar of the soul, pillar of the mind. We have our roof, which is our life purpose, and pillar of the body is the other one, and then our garden is our relationships with others. So we build this entire sort of house, if you like, and it's really, you know, an analogy to be able to get you to think about ways that you're looking and living and interacting with your world, really. And we've been talking today about the pillar of the heart and talking about forgiveness and letting love lead. And the other thing that I wanted to sort of cover off today, there's this fantastic, wonderful way that you can get more back in touch with your heart, and it's called Ho'oponopono, and it's actually

a practice out of Hawaii. And the practice literally goes like this. You would sit quietly by yourself, and if you're grappling with any kind of problem, issue, or feeling like you need to reconnect with yourself, you might be feeling stressed or

0: said dyspraxia, ADHD, your autism. It's so important to give somebody with a neurodivergent learning ability a different pathway. And I cannot say enough that life of its stigma and its pre-notion of how we should be needs to change. And what I mean by that is, excuse me, I'm going to sneeze. One moment. Sorry.
1: That's all right. Nothing like a decent sneeze.
0: Excuse me. So what I mean by that is we are all individually unique human beings, and long gone are the days that we need to walk out with an IQ, high IQ reading to be able to go into a job and prove your worth. It's just the notion of the smarter your IQ are, the more important it is to have that person on your team, to me is just foolish. With dyslexia, if you're a dyslexic person, you have a brain that's exceptionally creative. I'm just speaking for myself, and also I might mention that my son also has dyslexia, but we have very broad thinking, creative minds that can be really great in an event space or in theatre or in music or in plays, with drawing. We have very big, broad minds. Now, again, it's the same principle as an introvert, extrovert. But all of a sudden, with my big, broad mind, I get put up against somebody that has been employed for risk. Now, as much as I love these people, they really put a dampener on my big, broad ideas. But we need risk people. We need these people within the organisation because, you know, at times probably you might need to pull my reins back. But what I'm trying to get at is the earlier we establish that, for example, if you've got an ADHD mind, you're not going to be able to sit in a classroom the same way somebody that doesn't have ADHD because they have a smaller concentration span. They need to get up and walk around. So what I'm trying to get at is let's celebrate people's authentic uniqueness and adapt it accordingly. I would love employers to employ people with neurodivergent, but also teach the work unit that we're all uniquely individual people, and maybe they might not be able to sit in a meeting for a whole hour and they might start getting a bit fidgety. And you know what? That's okay. It's okay because that person brings so much imagination and knowledge and creativity to some work that might need to be done in that business unit. So I think, again, I'll try and pull my reins in because I'm getting really excited again, but I think it's really important for people to understand, let's shine and celebrate people's uniqueness and let's not stifle them for it. Unfortunately, in the schooling system, I'm very proud to say that I have my son at a school that he has acknowledged that his spelling and his reading is not up to scratch as far as the ability in other people, but he's shining in his maths. So what I'm trying to ask people to do is if you know that there's an area that needs a little bit of work, yep, absolutely, we can work on that and that'll come. But focus on the area of where they shine. Focus on the area where they can really pull themselves up and have some pride in what they do as a unique individual.
1: I think that's just such a lovely thing to say, Vicky. You know, you've just summed up all my questions and about, you know, that last answer that you've given us too. You know, we all have our wonderful strengths. And I think really, if the workplace or the education system or the classroom or wherever it happens to be,

0: actually evolves as having those people as a part of the classroom, not as an aside to that classroom, and actually did something that involved them. Does it hurt to actually stop for a 5 minute body break? Does it hurt to stop and have a movement break in the middle of an hour session? I don't think it does. In fact, I think it is quite conducive to people actually giving their best, is to have that break and allow their brains to have that break. I don't know about you, but if my brain doesn't have a break every 20 minutes or so, then I get a bit bogged down. Yeah.
1: Yeah, absolutely. Yeah. And isn't it about inclusivity? We don't want to exclude people. We want to include people.
0: Absolutely.
1: So let's adjust. And people sometimes smile at me, but you know, if we're in the work environment and we're in a meeting, I encourage you to throw out some colouring in stencils. I encourage you to throw out some pens. I encourage you to throw out some mindfulness tools, some squishies, some fidget toys. I don't know if you've ever been in a meeting with somebody before and they click their pen.
0: Oh, it drives you mad, doesn't it?
1: But that's a person that needs to be active while they're thinking. So put down the pen and throw them a silent fidget toy that they can
0: absolutely
1: play with. Or throw in some putty, some play putty in the meetings.
0: Indeed.
1: These tools are not just for children.
0: No,
1: because the children with those learning adversities grow into the same adult with those same learning adversities. So just because they're no longer a child doesn't mean that they don't bring their personality traits with them into the workforce. So the sooner the workforces can encourage some template drawing, you don't need to be sitting in front of a PowerPoint presentation staring at it. We all have a different way in the way that we retain information. So let's make it more adaptable for our people, because otherwise you're just setting them up for disaster,
0: exactly,
1: as far as
0: right.
1: I'm concerned.
0: Exactly right. Vicky, look, I'm just looking at the time here and we are racing to where we have to wrap up. But if you have got anybody out there, or for parents listening and they're watching their child struggle or worry, or they've got a family member or themselves, they've recognised themselves in this conversation, what would you like them to know?
1: Look, I'm all about hope. Hope is your best friend, and I would encourage you to look outside the realm. You know, ideally the first thing is to go to your GP, but your GP doesn't know every illness. And more often than not, a lot of your GPs don't know about mental health. But what you could do is get a referral from them, get a referral to go to your mental health representative. But then what I would do is I would encourage you to learn. Learn as much as you can, because often the first thing that a GP would want to do is often they turn you on to medication. Now, I'm not saying medication is not for everybody, but what I am trying to say is there's so many other alternatives out there. I see youth after youth after youth on medication and mostly sleeping pills, and it just gripes me in every way possible, because I would encourage a sleeping app or Audible or a hot bath or a hot drink or a walk before in the afternoon before bed. Like, I would go every alternative route prior to submitting medication, but that's my personal view. My encouragement would be is explore other avenues. If you are given one route to go down and that doesn't work for you, I would encourage you to explore other avenues, other routes, and call out, scream out to me. Again, I am not a psychiatrist, I'm not a doctor, I'm not a clinician, but I am an advocate for what is available out

0: in communities. You know, I'm a huge advocate about finding out what else is available, and you don't have to go down the one route. So that would be my advice.
1: Oh, that's lovely, Vicky. I'd just like to say thank you very much, and say if anybody does want to reach out to you at One Less Thing, what's the best way to contact you, Vicky?
0: Oh, fantastic. So, yeah, I've got a website, www.onelessthing, and or you can reach out on my mobile, and that's 021 028 54223. If I'm not available, leave me a message, and I'll always encourage myself to get back to you.
1: Lovely.
0: Vicky, you and I can talk on this subject
1: all day, all night,
0: for so long, because yes. it's an equal passion for both of
1: exactly
0: us.
1: Exactly,
0: so
1: it is.
0: I just want to say a big thank you to the work that you do out there as well. Without people like yourself, it's very hard for us to help out and identify the problem.
1: And I would say that completely right back at you too, Vicky. Yeah, lovely. Thank you so very much. It's Nikki Palamount and wrapping up. If you're interested in this conversation, we will replay on Radio Hawke's Bay on Tuesday afternoons at 3 p.m. Please feel free to share this podcast with anyone who needs to hear it. And thank you so much for tuning in again today. I'll catch up with you next time. Ngā mihi nui.
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Complaint about something you've heard on Radio Hawke's Bay, then you must send your complaint in writing to the manager at Radio Hawke's Bay, 6 bar 302 Hastings Street North, Hastings, or email kelly@radiohawkesbay.org.nz. 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To find out more about this formal complaints process, go to their website, bsa.govt.nz.

jazz fix to get you through the week. I'm Ian Hunt, playing twin spin jazz, be it big band swing, bebop, hard bop, fusion or funk, Tuesday afternoons at 4, and by podcast at radiohawksbay.org.nz, whenever and wherever you need that jazz lift with 2 for Jazz.

0: Radio Hawke's Bay Community News. A major upgrade is underway at the East Clive Wastewater Treatment Plant, with work beginning at the end of June. Hastings District Council has awarded a $23 million contract to SEEP Construction to replace aging equipment, including the nearly 50-year-old pump station, manifold and parts of the land-based outfall pipeline. The two-year project will ensure reliable wastewater services through to the current consent's expiry in 2049. The plant treats around 46 million litres of sewage daily. Mayor Wendy Sholom says the investment protects public health and environmental safety. Much of the work will run 7 a.m. till 7 p.m. weekdays, with some temporary access restrictions and environmental protections in place. And Central Hawke's Bay District Council has updated its waste management and minimisation plan, aiming to cut landfill waste from 440 kgs to 390 kgs per person by 2031. The plan focuses on reducing waste, boosting resource recovery, and delivering practical, cost-effective solutions. Mayor Will Foley says the community has already made strong progress, with the plan setting an affordable pathway for long-term outcomes. New actions include improving understanding of waste-related emissions, strengthening litter prevention, and supporting policies that keep materials out of landfill. The plan also recognises rural and business needs, with any major service changes to be consulted on separately. And a community biodiversity fund delivered by a Hawke's Bay Regional Council, Biodiversity Hawke's Bay and the Eastern and Central Community Trust, has awarded its first round of grants, offering between $1,000 and $3,000 for local environmental projects. Regional Council Chair Sophie Sears says the funding gives smaller, early-stage initiatives a vital boost. Biodiversity Hawke's Bay's Debbie Monahan says strong interest shows the region's commitment to protecting land, water and native species. ECCT Chief Executive David Clapperton says the partnership helps groups turn good ideas into real environmental gains. A second larger funding round opens in October. And thanks to our friends at Local Democracy Reporting for the following story. Local Democracy Reporting is local body journalism co-funded by Radio New Zealand and New Zealand On Air. Metrolink has closed a loophole that let some Wellington train passengers ride for free after the shift to contactless payments. When debit cards, credit cards, and smart devices were introduced in April, transport officers initially couldn't verify whether people had tagged on. A new app has now been rolled out across 220 devices, allowing staff to check all payment methods. Greater Wellington says the system uses a secure token and doesn't reveal bank details. The issue was known before launch, with hopes honesty would prevail, but similar problems were seen in Auckland. The fix comes ahead of next year's nationwide Motu Move system. And in sport, Black Ferns co-captain Kennedy Tukuafu will miss the entire 2026 test season after suffering a hamstring tear while playing for the Chiefs Manawa in their loss to the Hurricanes Pua. A specialist has confirmed she requires surgery, ruling her out for the year. Across Hawke's Bay, the rest of today will be partly cloudy with some light winds. We're heading for a high of 14, dropping to a cool 6 overnight. Showers tomorrow turning to rain, some southwesterlies that will become strong at night, with an expected high of just 15 degrees. 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
1: 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Thank you to New Zealand On Air for making this type of programming possible.

Tenor sax saxophonist Hank Mobley recorded four albums with pianist Horace Silver in the mid-1950s while establishing his own recording career. Cool Eyes from the album Six Pieces of Silver and The Preacher from the album Horace Silver and the Jazz Messengers. Ahi Ahi Pai, Coe and Hunter Ho, remembering Hank Mobley in the first hour of Two for Jazz. Hank Mobley recorded his first album, Hank Mobley Quartet, in 1955, but it was essentially with the Jazz Messengers of Horace Silver, Doug Watkins bass and Art Blakey drums. Hank's compositions, Hank's Prank, then Walk on the Fence.

a weather report, waterfall and Milky Way. To the Kiwi Connection and Jonathan Crayford's 2017 Best Jazz Artist album, East West Moon, with Ben Street Bass and Dan Weiss drums, Curtin Berlin, then Disturbance.

Jonathan Crayford, East West Moon Tunes, Disturbance and Curtain Berlin. More Joe Zawinul compositions to celebrate his 94th birthday. Bardia from the album Tailspinnin'. Then another track from Weather Report's self-debut album, Umbrellas.

Umbrellas and Bardia. I'm Ian Hunt. Thanks for tuning in to 2 for Jazz on Radio Hawke's Bay, celebrating Joe Zawinul's 94th birthday and Hank Mobley's 96th birthday on the first hour. Closing out with two Joe Zawinul compositions from Weather Report's biggest-selling 1977 album, Heavy Weather. The Juggler, then a tribute to the famous New York City nightclub, Birdland.

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1: In Radio Hawke's Bay Community News, a major upgrade is underway at the East Clive Wastewater Treatment Plant with work beginning at the end of June. Hastings District Council has awarded a $23 million contract to SEEP Construction to replace ageing equipment, including the nearly 50-year-old pump station, manifold and parts of the land-based outfall pipeline. The two-year project will ensure reliable wastewater services through to the current consent's expiry in 2049. The plant treats around 46 million litres of sewage daily. Mayor Wendy Sholom says the investment protects public health and environmental safety. Much of the work will run 7 a.m. till 7 p.m. weekdays, with some temporary access restrictions and environmental protections in place. And Central Hawke's Bay District Council has updated its waste management and minimisation plan, aiming to cut landfill waste from 440 kgs to 390 kgs per person by 2031. The plan focuses on reducing waste, boosting resource recovery and delivering practical, cost-effective solutions. Mayor Will Foley says the community has already made strong progress, with the plan setting an affordable pathway for long-term outcomes. New actions include improving understanding of waste-related emissions, strengthening litter prevention, and supporting policies that keep materials out of landfill. The plan also recognises rural and business needs, with any major service changes to be

0: consulted on separately. And a community biodiversity fund delivered by a Hawke's Bay Regional Council, Biodiversity Hawke's Bay and the Eastern and Central Community Trust has awarded its first round of grants, offering between $1,000 and $3,000 for local environmental projects. Regional Council Chair Sophie Sears says the funding gives smaller, early-stage initiatives a vital boost. Biodiversity Hawke's Bay's Debbie Monaghan says strong interest shows the region's commitment to protecting land, water and native species. ECCT Chief Executive David Clapperton says the partnership helps groups turn good ideas into real environmental gains. A second larger funding round opens in October. And thanks to our friends at Local Democracy Reporting for the following story. Local Democracy Reporting is local body journalism co-funded by Radio New Zealand and New Zealand On Air. Metrolink has closed a loophole that let some Wellington train passengers ride for free after the shift to contactless payments. When debit cards, credit cards and smart devices were introduced in April, transport officers initially couldn't verify whether people had tagged on. A new app has now been rolled out across 220 devices, allowing staff to check all payment methods. Greater Wellington says the system uses a secure token and doesn't reveal bank details. The issue was known before launch, with hopes honesty would prevail, but similar problems were seen in Auckland. The fix comes ahead of next year's nationwide Motu Move system. And in sport, Black Ferns co-captain Kennedy Tukuafu will miss the entire 2026 test season after suffering a hamstring tear while playing for the Chiefs Manawa in their loss to the Hurricanes Pua. A specialist has confirmed she requires surgery, ruling her out for the year. That temperature will drop to a cool 6 overnight. Showers tomorrow turning to rain with southwesterlies that will become strong with a high of 15. And looking ahead to Thursday, rain with heavy falls, some strong southerly winds in there with a high of just 12 degrees. 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Like us on Facebook.
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2: Bay. Welcome back to Heart Talk, Two Homes, One Heart. I am your host, DJ Dale. And today's episode is called Finding Yourself in Your 20s. Your 20s can feel exciting, but also overwhelming. It's the phase where people expect you to figure out your career, your relationships, your future, and sometimes it feels like everyone else is moving faster than you. Like you're a little behind or a little lost. But if you're not behind at all, what if you're just becoming? Well, today we're going to talk about that, the confusion, the pressure, the growth, and the quiet progress that no one sees. If you've ever felt unsure about where your life is going, this episode is just for you. But before we dive into our first conversation, here's a song that captures love, change, and the feeling of holding on while letting go. This song is This Love by Taylor Swift.

And that was This Love by Taylor Swift. Okay, so of course, well, we have three parts again. The first part is feeling lost, pressured, and not enough. Okay, let's be honest. Your 20s can feel confusing. 1 minute you feel motivated, like you're ready to build your life, you're ready to take over the world or something like that. And then the next minute you're questioning everything again. Like, am I doing enough? Am I making the right choices? Why does it feel like everyone else has it together? And social media doesn't make it easier. You scroll and suddenly everyone seems successful. Someone get promoted, someone bought a car, someone is, you know, traveling, someone is getting married, you know? And there you are, just trying to get through the week, trying to understand your life, trying to stay okay. And sometimes you feel left behind. But here's the truth, that we don't hear enough. Most people in their 20s are just still figuring out things. They just don't post the confusion, the breakdowns, and the nights where they feel lost. We only see the highlights. You know that thing in Facebook, you know, there's like this highlights, and you post there those things that you cherish the most, that you

feel proud. And I mean, that's actually my explanation about the highlights. So going back, not the in-between, not the uncertainty, not the quiet struggles. And maybe that's where you are right now, in the in-between. Not where you used to be, but not yet where you want to be. And that space is really, really uncomfortable. But it's also where growth happens, because you're learning what you want, what you don't want, who you are, and who you're becoming. And that takes time. You're allowed to not have everything figured out yet. You're allowed to move slowly. You're allowed to change your mind. You're allowed to restart. Because this is your life, and life is not a race. People keep mistakenly think that if someone can, I can too. But, you know, it's your life. And that's why we call ourselves as individuals, because we're different from others and we don't need to be like them. Maybe we can use them as a motivation to keep moving forward. But if we think that we're still stuck in this same route, well, maybe we still need to understand ourselves more, or maybe we still need to figure out things. That's why we're still stuck on that. Or maybe we still need to learn about it. And you know, that's fine, because you're the one who's, you know, driving your life. You're the one who's choosing your path, your future, everything. So you don't need to be pressured about it. Okay. Anyway, let's take a quick breather, and here's a song that brings a little lightness, something you can just feel and enjoy. This is I Love You So Bad by Lane.

And that was I Love You So Bad by Lainey. It's actually one of my favorite music back when I was in high school. Yep. Anyway, let's move on to part two. Love, relationships, and reality. Your 20s will also teach you about love. Not just romantic love, but friendships, family, and even relationships you have with yourself. Let's start with romantic love. Sometimes you fall in love at the right time. Sometimes you don't. Sometimes love feels easy. Sometimes it feels confusing. And sometimes it doesn't last. And when that happens, it hurts. Because you gave your time, your energy, and your heart. But here's something important. Not all love is meant to stay. Some love is meant to teach. To teach your worth, your boundaries, your needs, and that doesn't make it a failure. It makes it a part of your growth. And then there's friendship. In your 20s, you might outgrow people, not because you don't care anymore, but because you're growing in a different directions. And that's one of the hardest things to accept because you want to hold on, but sometimes growth requires letting go. And that's okay. Not everyone is meant to stay in your life forever. Some people are chapters, not the whole story. And then there's the most important relationship of all, the one you have with yourself. I remember this back in college. So I do have a set of friends back in college, and then during my first year, I wasn't planning.

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0: bring life into the dark ngahere. Te Puanuku tends to all that we grow in our soil. Her special attention helps our plants grow big and strong so they can produce kai, rongoa and kakahu. Waiti and Waita are Matariki's twin children and work together as one. Papa Tuanuku knew that they would be able to care for the smallest and fastest of creatures because they too know about being a team. Waiti sits above her brother Waita as the fresh water flows from our maunga and awa into Te Waitai for her brother the saltwater star. When we see these two stars in the sky, we are encouraged to join in and support each other. Waipuna Arangi is not only the star connected with the rains, but she welcomes the winter sky waters in all forms. Ua, uanganga, and hukarere. Her gentle rains cleanse our worries as we step into the new year. And with her waters, we heal our mind, our body, and spirit. Her mate is Ururangi, the winds of the sky. He represents the four wind directions. It is no coincidence that the stars of Matariki originate from Tawhiri Matia, Atua of winds and weather. For our ancestors, navigating Ururangi helped guide their voyages across the oceans to Aotearoa. Hewa Iturangi is the final star in the cluster and the second sacred star along with her sister Pohutukawa. While Pohutukawa represents death, Hewa Iturangi represents life. One is the setting of the sun, the other arising anew. When she is shining bright at the rising of Matariki, we send our wishes into the sky for her to bring through into the new year. Today, there are many ways you can acknowledge the Māori New Year and observe the rising of Matariki. Take time to remember those who have passed and give thanks for the year. Spend time with friends and family, cook a meal and offer it to Matariki, and most importantly, celebrate. Matariki has risen. Welcome the new year.
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Matariki Hastings District Libraries, 29 June, 12th July, and Dollars Artungahungo. 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Matariki Herenga Waka. Rising Matariki signifies Te Tau O Maori Matariki New Year. It is a time of remembrance, a reset and whanau. This year we are renewing our focus on the Whetū, who represent all forms of water and their connections to our mara e kai. Sara na vika e vai adori kiko, umai ne karusa wulu ni tune, e na e adove ani ne ka tinika rua ni wulu a ko tūlai. Ni vea ngole mani reida na vika arata umbida tumai na Hastings District Libraries, anga e na hastingslibraries.co.nz /your community /program/matariki.

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We are very dangay na tingin ngon ngongo and do we reto na nito Jimmy ni board a founding member ni Children of Fiji, Lube Viti, Valencia Ma, e sa mai takalitoka na mado singe yoti ngongo im Kedor wakisukengele ena singalo tulevu una ma reto ngole ma yesuwa

0: Okay, Nissan Bulawinaka, Ms. Subaka. We'll start with the post 5th April 2026 deadline. Just a recap what that meant. That's the first topic we have. And then we'll go into the what happens to the rest that dropped off the cliff, the 23 out of the 23,000 non-profit organization that MBIE have put out. How many of them are remaining?
1: Yes, well, 5 April 2026 was a big day because that was the day that the corporation was or fall off the register and cease to exist. Approximately 1,800 incorporated societies, I understand, failed to re-register by the deadline, which is a significant reduction from the many, many thousands that had not registered only a few weeks before the deadline. So 1,800, which is about 7.5% of the estimated 24,000 incorporated societies that were in existence prior to 5 April. It's still a lot, but it's a lot less than we were expecting. Mm-hmm. And actually in British Columbia, I understand that when they went through a similar process, approximately one third of societies missed their deadlines. So, you know, in the scheme of things, I guess that's a pretty good result, but it's still a significant number, 1,800 incorporated societies, and approximately 360, or about 20% of them, are also registered charities. Some of these 1,800 incorporated societies, I understand, were happy to use non-registration as an opportunity to just fall off the register. They might have ceased to operate and saw it as an easier alternative than going through the process of dissolving. But, you know, it's not a preferred option. It's generally better to go out through the front door rather than kind of degraded societies were planning to proceed on that basis. So some of those 1,800 will not be in strife. But some of them were indeed operating, and the failure to re-register by the deadline does have potentially significant consequences for legislation. They cease to exist as of 5 April 2026, and their assets fall to be distributed to one or more not-for-profit entities, as that term is defined in the Incorporated Societies Act, wow, under what's known as a waterfall, which is in Section 214 of the 2022 Act. So this means that members and officers of these societies have no automatic right to make decisions about the society's former assets. The former society's assets. Society's contracts, such as leases, licenses, insurance arrangements, employment agreements, funding or sponsorship agreements, etc., will likely be affected because one of the contracting parties now no longer legally exists. The society might find that its bank accounts have been frozen, which is potentially problematic if they're due to receive any funding or pay any bills. The organisation will not be able to use the word incorporated in its name. And because it's no longer on the register, its name is potentially available for another organisation to use. And anyone continuing to run activities will be doing so in their personal capacity, with all the potential personal liability issues that entails. They will likely have received a letter from Inland Revenue. Because the organisation no longer legally exists as a legal entity, its IRD number has become invalid. And that raises issues for filing tax returns and managing tax affairs. But importantly, this doesn't extinguish any tax obligations that have already been incurred, such as any unpaid GST, PAYE, income tax, or penalties, which remain owing. And IRD may potentially pursue individuals if the society no longer exists. If the society was also a registered charity, they will likely have received a letter from Charity Services asking them to show cause as to why they should not be deregistered as a charity. And

0: registration as a charity is potentially very significant due to the deregistration tax in Section HR 12 of the Income Tax Act. Section HR 12 has been amended a number of times since its introduction in 2014, and it's now a reasonably complicated tax, but broadly, a charity that is deregistered under the Charities Act must either divest itself of all its assets or re-register within 12 months or face liability to pay tax on the market value of its net assets. And there are a few exceptions. It's a complicated tax, but IRD has been very active in this area, and a number of charities have faced very significant consequences, particularly...
1: Kei ngā ngai rongoado ea e ndona tiki ni neiro vitala noa wata ki ngā marama dauni lawa Subaka ka nona tiko na Subaka Charities Law e na Korturanga e whanganu ia tara kando wakamuri e waka yu 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
1: In Radio Hawke's Bay Community News, a major upgrade is underway at the East Clive Wastewater Treatment Plant with work beginning at the end of June. Hastings District Council has awarded a $23 million contract to SEEP Construction to replace ageing equipment, including the nearly 50-year-old pump station, manifold and parts of the land-based outfall pipeline. The two-year project will ensure reliable wastewater services through to the current consent's expiry in 2049. The plant treats around 46 million litres of sewage daily. Mayor Wendy Sholom says the investment protects public health and environmental safety. Much of the work will run 7 a.m. till 7 p.m. weekdays, with some temporary access restrictions and environmental protections in place. And Central Hawke's Bay District Council has updated its waste management and minimisation plan, aiming to cut landfill waste from 440 kgs to 390 kgs per person by 2031. The plan focuses on reducing waste, boosting resource recovery and delivering practical, cost-effective solutions. Mayor Will Foley says the community has already made strong progress, with the plan setting an affordable pathway for long-term outcomes. New actions include improving understanding of waste-related emissions, strengthening litter prevention, and supporting policies that keep materials out of landfill. The plan also recognises rural and business needs, with any major service changes to be consulted on separately. And a community biodiversity fund delivered by a Hawke's Bay Regional Council, Biodiversity Hawke's Bay and the Eastern and Central Community Trust, has awarded its first round of grants, offering between $1,000 and $3,000 for local environmental projects. Regional Council Chair Sophie Sears says the funding gives smaller, early-stage initiatives a vital boost. Biodiversity Hawke's Bay's Debbie Monaghan says strong interest shows the region's commitment to protecting land, water and native species. ECCT Chief Executive David Clapperton says the partnership helps groups turn good ideas into real environmental gains. A second larger funding round opens in October. And thanks to our friends at Local Democracy Reporting for the following story. Local Democracy Reporting is local body journalism co-funded by Radio New Zealand and New Zealand On Air. Metrolink has closed a loophole that let some Wellington train passengers ride for free after the shift to contactless payments. When debit cards, credit cards and smart devices were introduced in April, transport officers initially couldn't verify whether people had tagged on. A new app has now been rolled out across 220 devices.

0: allowing staff to check all payment methods. Greater Wellington says the system uses a secure token and doesn't reveal bank details. The issue was known before launch, with hopes honesty would prevail, but similar problems were seen in Auckland. The fix comes ahead of next year's nationwide Motu Move system. And in sport, Black Ferns co-captain Kennedy Tukuafu will miss the entire 2026 test season after suffering a hamstring tear while playing for the Chiefs Manawa in their loss to the Hurricanes Pua. A specialist has confirmed she requires surgery, ruling her out for the year. That temperature will drop to a cool 6 overnight. Showers tomorrow turning to rain with southwesterlies that will become strong with a high of 15. And looking ahead to Thursday, rain with heavy falls, some strong southerly winds in there with a high of just 12 degrees. 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
2: Hey everyone, I hope you're all having a good week thus far. Now welcome to this week's edition of Kiwi Collections. It's a musical mystery tour today, well for you, not for me because I wrote the show. So I'm going to keep you on your toes and keep your eardrums on their toes as well and play a mix of genres for your listening pleasure. So without further ado, let's kick off today's proceedings with a musician by the name of Thomas Oliver. He's a Kiwi boy who has most recently spent the past couple of years in Berlin but shares his time between Germany and Wellington. He's had many a good review with Ambient Light, who are an online portal dedicated to music, theatre and interviews, reviews, etc., etc., calling him one of New Zealand's most talented musicians. Now, one of his songs, If I Move to Mars, won the APRA Silver Scroll Award in 2016. In addition to also being an international award-nominated drum and bass vocalist, Thomas is also recognised as one of the world's leading players of the Wesson-born lapside guitar. Now, I'm not sure if you know what that is. It's a guitar that you play sitting on your lap. So if you think of, who would we think of, who does it? Ben Harper. Ben Harper plays that. If you've ever seen him playing there on stage with that guitar on his lap, it's the same one. So for a young dude, Thomas Oliver is absolutely brimming with musical talent, and he also has a secret project in the works this year, so we'll have to keep a little eye out on him and just see what that project may be. But in the meantime, let me play one of his songs. It's called The Time in Tokyo. Here's Thomas Oliver.

Sorry about that. There's a little sneaky little number going on in there. Now, I wanted to go into a pop duo by the name of Ash Wallace and Gabrielle Everett. Now, they're known as Foley, and they released this next track at the end of last year. So, Personal describes the inception story of a new relationship where the connection is so immediate and magnetic that you may as well be the only ones in the room. That's a bit of love, isn't it? So, pop, funk and disco is the order of the day with Foley, and they bring sunshine and rainbows whenever you listen to them. So, let's bring a bit of sunshine and rainbows to today's show, shall we? Here is So Personal by Foley.

Now, next up, a gourmet selection of good old rock artists, starting with the Datsuns, a band from Cambridge who formed in 2000 and released a total of 6 albums, kicking off with their debut self-titled album released in 2002. It reached number 1 on our charts and impressively peaked in the UK's top 20. Now, one little factoid was the Datsuns' relationship with John Peel. Now, if you haven't heard of John Peel, he was a UK radio presenter on BBC Radio 1 who dedicated his career to music, and he would invite artists he liked to play live for what was called the Peel Sessions. Now, his influence was musical gold to bands, particularly new and emerging musicians. If John Peel liked you, so did his mass fan base. And what that meant was exposure to a huge UK market and also internationally to those who streamed John's sessions from afar. Now, I was one of those people who did stream John Peel's sessions in my teens, and I remember him introducing the Datsuns to his audience. The fact that John loved the Datsuns' music and

continue to support them and play them throughout the years was such a compliment to the band, and they formed a really strong relationship throughout the years from what I've read. Now, John Peel went on to support them right until his final days, and unfortunately the legend that was John Peel's went off to hang with some departed musical heroes in October of 2004 when he passed away. So to commemorate his support of one of our great Kiwi bands, here's one of the songs the Datsuns did play on those John Peel sessions, and it's called Harmonic Generator. Here it is.

Belter Space, a Dunedin band, were formed in 1987 and have often been compared with the likes of Sonic Youth. Another review in the same year described their sound as one part Superchunk, one part Pixies, and one part Dinosaur Jr. I really love that reference. So let's see if this track, D-Thing, fits with that explanation.

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Yes, here is a track for you called Don't Fade Away. Yeah. Don't go nowhere. Because we've got Mel C on the way for you, Mariah Carey, Bruno Mars, Madonna.

Yes, that was From This Moment On. A great track, a beautiful wedding song too. I mean, just imagine that at a wedding. Beautiful. Anyway, we got more great music on the way for you, so don't go nowhere because it's all going to be hitting your airwaves. I'm your boy, DJ Static.

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Thank you for joining me in the hot seat this evening with you for a rua hours of non-stop waiata from 8 o'clock right through till 10 o'clock with the biggest hits from this side of the Black Stump and around the world from the artists you know and love right through to the songs you know and love, the biggest hits of today. And of course, we even take a walk down memory lane with some of your old school throwbacks. So don't go nowhere, because it's all going to be hitting your airwaves. Right now, though, we are going to click into this track for you from Olivia Rodrigo. And we are going to be hitting your airwaves with that track in just a few minutes, because here it goes.

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2: 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It is the Backstreet Boys from the movie Paw Patrol. Even if I could stop it. Whoa.

Here is the Kid Laroi right here on the Smooth Groove Show with your boy DJ Static in the house. It is great to have your company this evening. And here is my boy, hails from Australia, the Kid Laroi.

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1: In Radio Hawke's Bay Community News, a major upgrade is underway at the East Clive Wastewater Treatment Plant with work beginning at the end of June. Hastings District Council has awarded a $23 million contract to SEEP Construction to replace ageing equipment, including the nearly 50-year-old pump station, manifold and parts of the land-based outfall pipeline. The two-year project will ensure reliable wastewater services through to the current consent's expiry in 2049. The plant treats around 46 million litres of sewage daily. Mayor Wendy Sholom says the investment protects public health and environmental safety. Much of the work will run 7 a.m. till 7 p.m. weekdays, with some temporary access restrictions and environmental protections in place. And Central Hawke's Bay District Council has updated its waste management and minimisation plan, aiming to cut landfill waste from 440 kgs to 390 kgs per person by 2031. The plan focuses on reducing waste, boosting resource recovery and delivering practical, cost-effective solutions. Mayor Will Foley says the community has already made strong progress, with the plan setting an affordable pathway for long-term outcomes. New actions include improving understanding of waste-related emissions, strengthening litter prevention, and supporting policies that keep materials out of landfill. The plan also recognises rural and business needs, with any major service changes to be consulted on separately. And a community biodiversity fund delivered by a Hawke's Bay Regional Council, Biodiversity Hawke's Bay and the Eastern and Central Community Trust has awarded its first round of grants, offering between $1,000 and $3,000 for local environmental projects. Regional Council Chair Sophie Sears says the funding gives smaller, early-stage initiatives a vital boost. Biodiversity Hawke's Bay's Debbie Monahan says strong interest shows the region's commitment to protecting land, water and native species. ECCT Chief Executive David Clapperton says the partnership helps groups turn good ideas into real environmental gains. A second larger funding round opens in October. And thanks to our friends at Local Democracy Reporting for the following story. Local Democracy Reporting is local body journalism co-funded by Radio New Zealand and New Zealand On Air. Metrolink has closed a loophole that let some Wellington train passengers ride for free after the shift to contactless payments. When debit cards, credit cards and smart devices were introduced in April, transport officers initially couldn't verify whether people had tagged on. A new app has now been rolled out across 220 devices, allowing staff to check all payment methods. Greater Wellington says the system uses a secure token and doesn't reveal bank details. The issue was known before launch, with hopes honesty would prevail, but similar problems were seen in Auckland. The fix comes ahead of next year's nationwide Motu Move system. And in sport, Black Ferns co-captain Kennedy Tukuafu will miss the entire 2026 test season after suffering a hamstring tear while playing for the Chiefs Manawa in their loss to the Hurricanes Pua. A specialist has confirmed she requires surgery, ruling her out for the year. Temperature will drop to a cool 6 overnight. Showers tomorrow turning to rain with southwesterlies that will become strong with a high of 15. And looking ahead to Thursday, rain with heavy falls, some strong southerly winds in there with a high of just 12 degrees. 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
2: My boy, the Kid Leroy and his new single, Pieces. Looking forward to a new album coming out like what he does, because he dares to be different. I love people when they dare to be different. Anyway, coming up for you, we have got some Kehlani on the way for you, so don't go nowhere, because we've also got music for you from Bruno Mars in the mix. Of course, Aradna. We've got Madonna, Mel C. So don't go nowhere, because it's all hitting your airwaves, including Delta Goodrum with her new single as well, Mariah Carey. So let's click into some more great music. Don't forget what's hot, what's not in your world of celebrity-ness on the way. And, of course, we even have a walk down memory lane with some of the old school throwbacks. 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Oh.

Take Me Away coming up for you. We've got some Kehlani in the mix for you. Yes, Kehlani. Love what she's doing right now. Before Kehlani, we actually have for you some Tori Kelly. She's been a bit quiet for a while, but she's been suffering with vaxxed injuries from the COVID vaccine. In fact, myocarditis and blood clotting. She's been getting that, and she's been quite sick. So my heart, my prayers go out to Tori Kelly. You only did what they asked you to do. You thought it was safe and effective and then realised, oops, what have I done? Of course, many millions just like you around the world, my heart, my prayers go out to you all. Yes, athletes collapsing on the field, but you put videos like that up and they get removed. What don't you want us to see? But yes, Tori Kelly has had a bad few years of it. And so let's play you one of her new songs. Hope you like it as much as I do. It is fantastic. It is amazing. Here she is. Hurts good. Yeah.

0: like that.
1: From Tori Kelly to Kaylani. She is back with some new material. Love what this girl does. Of course, she's worked alongside Justin Bieber on a few projects, and he absolutely adores her and has lots of time for her. Another artist he talks about caring for and having time for is Billie Eilish. He wants to protect her, and who can blame him? The music industry can be, they can chew you up and spit you out. They can control you. And, it's a pretty horrible game. If you don't conform to their ideology, their way of thinking, what they want, they can end your career just by the flick of a finger. Of course, Justin Bieber has been a result of that. He has got new material out, by the way. Do stay tuned for that.
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1: Yes, Kehlani, Missy Elliott, right there. What a fantastic track that one is. Kehlani's album is available in stores. Not sure about here, though. Do some Google searching to find out where to grab a copy. Right, we've got What's Hot, What's Not in Your World of Celebrityness coming up. Yes, what's been happening in your world of celebrityness? What's up this week? Well, we talk Taylor Swift. We are also going to be talking movies this week as well. And, of course, some interesting stuff coming out in movies and what's out right now in movies as well. Ellen DeGeneres also. Well, yes, the wedding of the year is here, and probably, I'm going to say, the biggest wedding humanity has probably ever seen. Now, when you're talking weddings, you probably think beautiful beaches. You're probably thinking all sorts of beautiful locations, churches and such like. But does anyone think Madison Square Gardens? That's right. Madison Square Gardens hosted the biggest wedding. It was so big, they blocked streets off for the wedding, and the who's who of who's got an invite to the wedding. Could you believe it? Slap bam. Thank you, ma'am. The wedding took place at Madison Square Gardens, and who are we talking about? Yes, none other than Taylor Swift. Of course, one of the richest women on the planet now, who

who has sold millions of copies of her albums, her singles, and is a multi-billionaire now, so money's nothing to her. But she married her sports star, her husband, her sportsman, and of course that was believed to have been humongous. A few days of preparation, a lot of people at work, and the setup for the wedding was just out of this world. The most spectacular stage setup ever, and Stevie Nicks was believed to have been invited to perform at that wedding. Yes, a few big names, Dolly Parton, Hugh Grant making an appearance at the wedding. The who's who of who is just incredible. Of course, believed that Tim McGraw, Faith Hill turned up. You won't believe Ellen DeGeneres was there. If you got an invite to that, man, you were privileged. And if you were in the know, you were in the know. And they said the bouquets just kept on coming. Of course, nobody saw the couple's big arrival, but they certainly saw stars walking down the red carpet. They were dressed in the most amazing outfits you could imagine. What a wedding to be involved in. Yeah, as I say, lots of artists were there, and just incredible. Of course, they talked about Ed Sheeran, who, of course, popped in to the wedding. She was a very special guest. Lord being a very special guest at the wedding. Of course, heads of state, very wealthy people, but lots of actresses and musicians were at that wedding. The wedding of the century. And who hires Madison Square Gardens? None other than Taylor Swift. It holds thousands in that venue. So I just wonder, did any fans get a special invite? Of course, it was believed that cameras and cell phones and such like could not go in. Everybody's wanting a glimpse of that wedding dress. Everybody wants a glimpse of the tuxedo he wore. And of course, I could imagine it was only but glamorous. And a two-day wedding. That's right, they had the wedding, and then the next day they had the festivities, the feast. Everything was laid out on the table. Just incredible. And I'm sure a few people flew from around the world. Well, we know that people flew from around the world to be at the wedding. Of course, Ed Sheeran flying across from England, like, oh, it's just nothing, you know, just going to the bro's wedding. Well, if you have seen it, you're very privileged to have been there. Not very many Kiwis could say they have, but Lord can say she has been to the wedding. And nobody wants to speak or say anything about the wedding. It's the whosoever of weddings. Quite surprising, though, certain people that did turn up who have been keeping a low profile lately. And of course, we know Ellen DeGeneres has been keeping a hugely low profile, as in the media want to talk. Paparazzi want to know all about Diddy and her involvement with Diddy. Do you think anybody can get to speak to Ellen DeGeneres? Nope, she runs from

on the camera. Instead of being a coward, front up and tell the truth about what you know. It's funny how she gets on television and says, I love animals. I'm an animal lover and I care about animals. That breaks my heart when I hear stories about animals. Some not good stories. But does it break your heart when children, young people are being abused? No, I'll just turn a blind eye to that one. My heart goes out to tragic stories about animals. Well, of course, we know she had a lot to do with Jeffrey Epstein, not just Diddy. But yes, Alan, front up and speak. Stop hiding. And they're all doing that right now. Even Oprah Winfrey, she's hiding and no one's wanting to speak. Diddy ain't getting out of prison anytime soon. It's just not happening. The judge is just not allowing it. Thank goodness for that one. So the Diddy saga continues because we are waiting for him to be finally charged, basically, and given his sentence. So he's awaiting sentencing at the moment. I mean, the evidence stacked up against him is overwhelming, to say the least. So I will keep you posted on any more updates. And that is that. To the movies we go. And Supergirl is out at the movies right now. Of course, playing a goodie in the movie is none other than Jason Momoa. A wonderful young lady from Australia playing Supergirl. And of course, it's an incredible film. What do I think of the movie? Well, I was very disappointed that we didn't see Supergirl wear her outfit till the last half an hour of the movie. So we probably, 40 minutes, we probably spent an hour and 20 minutes of her without her Supergirl outfit. And then we spent the last 40 minutes or 35 minutes with her wearing her Supergirl outfit. Very disappointed that Jason Momoa is playing a different superhero this time, which I don't understand how you can be two different superheroes under the same franchise. One minute you're Aquaman, the next minute you're something else. Very interesting. And of course he has a very interesting motorbike in the movie. And of course, there's lots of action. She has a dog in the movie, just like Superman. And she's not going to give up till she can save her dog. Of course, it has kryptonite in the movie. And as you can imagine, as normal, kryptonite takes out Supergirl for a while, but she makes her comeback. And of course, you can tell there's going to be a sequel to the movie. So do watch this space for the Supergirl movie. I give it 4 out of 5 stars for that one. Just a few little things that disappointed me, particularly with the Supergirl outfit. It would have been nice to see her wearing it through most of the movie, not some of the movie. But huge ratings, lots of people have gone to see it and it's doing well. Well, speaking of great movies, yes, the new Spider-Man movie is going to come out very shortly with all the original cast members from the last two Spider-Man movies. This one is going to be incredible. And I have no doubt it's going to do hugely well at the box office. Spider-Man does make a lot of money for Marvel and Marvel Comics and Sony Pictures.

So this one's going to do just as well. Of course, he's back. He's better than ever. He's got his girlfriend with him. Yes, and of course, I could never pronounce her name, but it's great to see the original characters from the last two Spider-Man movies back, to see all the cast back together. Do watch it. It is going to be incredible. It could even be the last three movies. And then, of course, the Avengers are making a comeback. The next Avengers will also be hitting our screens soon. Do stay tuned for that. And, of course, He-Man. He-Man is coming to the screens. Do go and see He-Man. I'm sure it's going to be amazing. I'm going to go and see it myself. Look forward to it, but it's going to do very well at the box office. Of course, a lot of these movies are getting very high praise from lots of paparazzi, people who cover movies. The ratings are looking very positive for that. Of course, Dolly Parton has been unwell and in hospital. Of course, she's out now and seems to be recovering. We wish Dolly Parton all the best. She managed to get to Taylor Swift's wedding, and so things are looking up there. There was rumours of her coming to Aotearoa, New Zealand. She has talked about that and says that she has a love for the New Zealand people and New Zealand, a love affair with New Zealand. So who knows? She is getting a bit on. She's getting a bit sick. Could her next tour be her last tour, or will she tour again? That's what's hot and what's not in your world of celebrityness for this week. And it'll be back next week. That's the week in celebrityness. Let's click into some more great music.

Kia ora, tolo falafa, tina koe, alo, g'day mate. If you're joining us from across the ditch there, hello to my Aussie natives. It is great to have your company this evening. If you've just tuned in, I'm your boy DJ Static. You're locked and tuned into the Smooth Groove Show at Radio Hawke's Bay on 1431 AM and 104.7 FM. Well, what have we got on the way for you? We've got a walk down memory lane, and of course some of your new releases as well. So don't go nowhere, because it is all coming your way. And what a doozy we have lined up for you. Yes, because we got the Spice Girls as we take a walk down a memory lane. It is amazing. The songs they put out were just incredible. And yes, let's click into something from the Spice Girls now. Of course, Too Much was a track I quite liked, but they put a lot of stuff out. Who do you think you are? Spice Up Your Life, Wannabe, Viva Forever. And this track here brought a lot of memories for me. Have loved this track since forever. When I first heard it, I just went nuts for it. Here is the Spice Girls with their number one smash, Viva Forever, as we take a walk down memory lane and celebrate the Spice Girls this week. Right here on the Smooth Groove Show at Radio Hawke's Bay.

Yes, that was a walk down memory lane with the Spice Girls and Viva Forever. What an awesome track that one is, Viva Forever. Well, they put out a lot of good tracks, didn't they, during their time? And, of course, here we go with a track I'm sure you all know. Who do you think you are? Right here on, of course, the Smooth Groove Show. Yes, this is a song I know you will all love. And remember, I hope you like this one. And, of course, I didn't want to play, you know, oh, he's going to do Wannabe. No, going to do this one. No, I'm doing this one. And here it is, just for you. Who do you think you are?

0: Ellison, his father, Larry Ellison, cronies of President Trump's. The CBS network, storied, the Tiffany network, we've seen its news operations demolished by Barry Weiss. Now they're going to put CNN under that same umbrella, together, by the way, with TikTok, where they also have that social media outfit under their wing. If you like what they did to CBS, the destruction of 60 Minutes, for example, you'll love what they're going to do to CNN. And that's just the news side of things. We can't have, you know, somebody's watching Fox News, they say, oh, I can't take this anymore, I'm going to turn the channel. And you go to CNN, it's the same thing. You go to CBS, it's the same thing. Then on top of that, you have an even louder megaphone for influencing society, the entertainment industry, film and TV, documentary films, all of that also under the Ellison sway. Reportedly, career professionals at the Department of Justice were not ready to let this merger go through. They had serious questions about whether it was illegal under antitrust law with the excessive concentration of power in the hands of the Ellisons. They were overruled. There's the most profound questions about whether there was inappropriate political decision-making to jam through this merger. Two of President Trump's cronies, the Ellisons, and fortunately, the state AGs, the UK government, the EU are still asking those hard questions. We anticipate that the state AGs will go to court and get an injunction, just like they did, Amy, with the Live Nation merger, Live Nation and Ticketmaster, just like they have done with other cases, Nexstar, Tegna, another big media merger. The AGs were successful in getting court relief. We anticipate they'll do the same thing here.
1: The significance of the British government, as you just mentioned, suggesting that it may challenge Paramount Skydance blockbuster $110 billion takeover of Warner Brothers. And you talk about CBS then would be under the same roof as CNN and HBO, among other media properties. Lisa Nandy, the British culture and media secretary, expressed concern about concentrating control of media assets in the hands of fewer corporate owners. She said, following engagement with the parties and independent research, my department has today written to the current and proposed owners of Warner Brothers Discovery on my behalf to inform them I am minded to intervene, she said. What would it mean if Britain intervened?
0: It would be a substantial hurdle to completing this misbegotten merger mashup. The combined entity has substantial assets that are in the UK market or impact the UK market. It would be one of the strikes against the merger, the most devastating because the largest concentration is in the United States, would be the state AGs, but the UK and the EU matter. And Amy, very proud that at Democracy Defenders, we filed a complaint with the UK that will be part of the basis for action if they move. So we are on the case in the U.S., and wherever necessary to stop these kinds of assaults on our democracy.
1: I want to turn to another issue, birthright citizenship. This is how Speaker Mike Johnson, speaking about the Supreme Court decision on Fox News over the weekend.
2: I really enjoyed Justice Clarence Thomas's dissent. It's everybody should read that, must read. And he explained that the 14th Amendment, the original intent, was to enhance and really value citizenship, and it's been devalued because of birthright tourism, which is what we have now. It's a threat to the rule of law and national security. We do need to address it. We're looking at all angles. If there's some legislative fix, we'll advance that immediately. If it's a constitutional amendment, as you know, it takes a little more time. But we've got to address this. It really is a serious, serious issue.
1: So, Norm Eisen, if you can talk about this approach that Congress

0: would pass a law. And this whole framing of birthright citizenship as birthright tourism, suggesting there would be pregnancy tests for anyone coming into the United States that's not an American citizen.
1: Amy, it's so wrong. We at Democracy Defenders Fund represented, together with LULAC and our other wonderful partners in the case, including the ACLU, those brave moms who were willing to stand up and fight the Trump administration's unconstitutional claim that Donald Trump gets to choose which babies born in this country are citizens and not. That is false. It is the law under the 14th Amendment that all babies born here are citizens. And by a 5-4 majority, we secured with co-counsel the ruling that what Mike Johnson said is false. I talked to some of those moms that morning when we got the win. I was at the Supreme Court. Wow. They were so excited for themselves, but for all the babies and for the rule of law. Now, you're seeing a lot of sour grapes. This should not have been a 5-4 decision. It's very alarming that there were 4 votes for this open and shut issue at the Supreme Court. And now you're seeing statements like Mike Johnson. We forced even Mike Johnson, Amy, to admit that a constitutional amendment might be necessary because Congress doesn't have the power to do this. That doesn't stop people like him, like the president, like the White House, from fear-mongering and making these absurd statements about what is a clear constitutional rule. Birthright citizenship is protected. Will they try other acts to harass, frighten, intimidate? Certainly. Our legal team is ready. And if you don't believe me, we have over 300 legal cases and matters to prove it, including some of the most high-profile landmark wins, shutting down Donald Trump's corruption, like the Lisa Cook case. He was wrongly trying to fire and prosecute her, like the $1.8 billion slush fund case, the Kennedy Center case. We are going to go to bat for our moms who are being harassed, even though the case was won. And we're going to keep fighting for the Constitution.
0: You mentioned corruption. New filings show that President Trump made more than $2.2 billion last year, most of it fueled by cryptocurrency profits, but with a significant rise in profits across his real estate business and other family investments, his legal settlements with media giants ABC News, Paramount, Meta, CBS. The mandatory financial disclosure report released Tuesday shows Trump made at least $1.4 billion from his family's cryptocurrency ventures, including $635 million for Trump-branded cryptocurrency meme coins and $590 million from the Trump family's World Liberty Financial crypto business. He defended how he's profited from the presidency while speaking to reporters last week.
2: You know why I'm profiting? Because the stock market's going up. Everybody's profiting. If you have a 401k, how's your 401k done? It's about up 85%. Thank you, President Trump.
0: So that was President Trump speaking to reporters before boarding the new Air Force One, a Boeing 747 jet donated by the royal family of Qatar, reportedly at a cost of $400 million paid for by the U.S. taxpayers. But Trump plans to keep the jet after leaving office, saying he'll donate it to his presidential library. Can you respond to all of this? And of course, on the issue of cryptocurrency, the amount of money that those who invested in it lost as the Trump family gained.
1: The behavior of the president, his family, and his cronies inside and outside of the federal government, Amy, is like nothing we've ever seen in American history. It makes the worst scandals of the presidency over the past 250 years, like Watergate or the teapot.

0: look like weak tea. Profit taking of over $2 billion by President Trump alone in 1 year, exploiting the office of the presidency to do that is outrageous and shocking. You have to look beyond American history to dictatorial regimes like Putin's Russia or North Korea for similar examples. And even there, it's an extreme startling example here in the United States. Take the crypto where at Democracy Defenders, we've been at the forefront of exposing this. You have Donald Trump raking in over $600 million while the on his meme coin, his Trump meme coin, while the value of the thing has gone down by 95%, well in excess of $1 billion in losses for people. That's ordinary Americans losing hundreds and thousands or even more. When Donald Trump profits, he reaches into the pockets of all of us to take that money. You also see that not just in the domestic arena, but internationally, where a company associated with the Trumps, crypto company World Liberty Financial, took in an over $500 million investment from a UAE Emirati state fund. The Emirates have the most profound connection, for example, to our Iran war debacle, and the notion that they're pumping money into Trump coffers is also a profound conflict of interest. So is Donald Trump regulating, or as the case may be, failing to regulate the crypto industry while he profits from a lack of regulation, but the American people are hurt. It's corruption on a scale we've never seen in American history.
1: Norma,
0: and frankly, seldom in world history.
1: We have to leave it there. I want to thank you for being with us. Co-founder, executive chair of Democracy Defenders Fund, one of Davey Hearn's attorneys. He was White House Special Counsel for Ethics and Government Reform in the Obama administration. Coming up, as heat kills 25 people in the last few days in the United States alone and thousands in Europe, we'll speak to New York Times writer David Wallace Wells. His latest essay, We Need to Retrofit the Planet. The heat wave proves it. Stay with us.

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This is Democracy Now!, democracynow.org. I'm Amy Goodman. As we turn now to the record-breaking heat wave that scorched the northeastern United States over July 4th weekend. At least 25 people are dead in New Jersey due to extreme heat and humidity after a massive heat dome settled over the eastern half of the U.S., bringing triple-digit temperatures, disrupting travel, and prompting emergency measures for millions.

0: millions of people. Many of those who died were found in homes with no air conditioning, on the street, and in parked cars, according to officials in New Jersey. More than 185 million people, more than half of U.S. residents, were under heat alerts over the weekend, with extreme weather forcing the cancellation of Independence Day events in states from Alabama to Connecticut. Severe weather forced the cancellation of the Great American State Fair, a two-hour evacuation of the National Mall in Washington, D.C., and delayed President Trump's 4th of July speech. Here in New York area, the heat wave shattered records dating back nearly 60 years. Central Park reached 100 degrees. Subway stations registered even higher temperatures, while 17,000 customers lost power. This weekend's North American heat wave follows a record-shattering European heat wave that's already been blamed for thousands of heat-related deaths across Spain, France, and Germany. Climate scientists say the burning of fossil fuels by humans is the primary cause of global warming and the reason why heat waves are becoming longer, hotter, and more frequent. On Friday, a team of scientists explained the recent heat wave would have been, quote, virtually impossible, unquote, before humans began warming the planet. This is Theodore Keeping, a climate scientist at Imperial College London, who worked on the analysis.
1: We found that in the last 50 years since a previous heat wave affected Europe in 1976, that the chance of a heat wave like this has gone from almost impossible to something that we'd expect to see every couple of decades. And as the climate continues to warm, we will see events like this increasingly frequently. And in a future climate, this may be something that we expect to be commonplace.
0: For more on the extreme weather here and around the world, we're joined in studio by David Wallace Wells, New York Times opinion writer, columnist for the New York Times Magazine. His recent piece headlined, "We Need to Retrofit the Planet. The Heat Wave Proves It." He's also author of the book, The Uninhabitable Earth. Welcome back to Democracy Now! It's great to have you with us, David. Start off by talking about what's happening here, and if you can put it in the context of climate change.
2: Well, the planet is now warmer than it has ever been in modern human history, basically since the agricultural revolution 10 or 12,000 years ago. We're already outside the window of temperatures that enclose the entire history of human civilization, and we're warming more rapidly than the planet has ever warmed in its history, including periods that where warming produced deaths of 50 to 90% of all life on Earth. So we're running a pretty radical experiment, and things are changing pretty rapidly. Just over the last couple of decades, we've seen the pace of warming accelerate, and we've seen the chances of heat waves like the one that we saw in Europe grow as much as 100-fold more likely. So just since the 2003 heat wave, which killed tens of thousands of people in Europe, a heat wave like the one that we just saw in Europe has gone 100 times more likely. There are a lot of questions about why we haven't prepared adequately for these heat waves, and we should be asking them and doing more to protect ourselves in the future. But I think the baseline observation that we have to make is that things are moving incredibly quickly, and that makes it incredibly hard for us to change our ways.
0: I think Thomas Jefferson wrote in 1776 at the signing of the Declaration of Independence that it was 76 degrees. On July 4th, of course, in this area, it was over 100 degrees, triple digits. Your piece is headlined, "We Need to Retrofit the Planet. The Heat Wave Proves It." I was upstate New York, and trees, there was a kind of, I called it a torrential tornado. It took down trees in the Catskill area all over, and yet was hardly talked about afterwards. And yet it was in the midst of this heat wave that happened over like 30 minutes. How do you retrofit the planet?
2: Well, I mean, there are a lot of pieces to it, but unfortunately, a lot of the natural world, like the tree landscape that you're talking about, it's going to be quite difficult. The human-built environment is a little bit easier, but it still requires something like, you know, take the European heat wave, building in air conditioning for 300, 400 million people who don't have it today, reimagining the way that buildings are built so that they don't retain heat, which is what they were designed to do, but actually repel heat, which is what Europe's going to need in the decades ahead. It also involves different kinds of urban planning. I think about the way that LA has been rebuilding in the aftermath of its fires, resisting a lot of fire codes that

0: might help future, might help neighborhoods, be more resilient in the face of fire in future decades. And instead, the local communities are fighting those restrictions. So, you know, we have an enormous landscape of the built environment the world over, which was designed and erected to survive climate conditions, which we've left behind. And we basically need to reimagine all of that to survive new climate conditions, which are going to get considerably hotter, even just in the decades ahead.
1: Can you compare the U.S. and Europe's approach to climate change to China?
0: Well, you know, China's a kind of a complicated story. They're both the world's biggest emitter. They're responsible for almost one-third of all carbon emissions in the present, and also the source of the greatest hope for climate change, because they are producing something like 70 to 90% of all the world's EVs, solar panels, batteries. So they're both contributing the most to the problem and contributing the most to the solution. In the U.S., we're not producing nearly as much of that technology. We are building out our green energy infrastructure relatively quickly, but we're not doing nearly enough to bring emissions down into line with our targets. And that means that we're heading up against some really terrifying climate thresholds.
1: What has the Trump administration done?
0: They've gone to war with clean energy and tried to undermine it everywhere that they could. They've literally bought off wind projects so that those will not go forward. They've taken an axe to Biden's Inflation Reduction Act, which is essentially a climate bill, and tried to undo all of the tax incentives that were in it to subsidize clean energy. And they've done very little to help the problem of interconnection and the grid, which are so essential to the build out of clean energy in America. They haven't totally succeeded. Last year, 90%+ of new energy infrastructure was green, but they're doing everything they can to put their hand on the needle and change the direction of policy and make America more like a petrostate and less like the electrostate that China is trying to be.
1: So how can the U.S. be a leader on green energy?
0: Well, we need to spend considerably more, particularly on these technologies, the grid and interconnection, so that the developers who are willing and ready to build out solar farms in particular can build them quickly and can install them and make them make that power available to American citizens. When you saw something like that happen in Australia over the last couple of years, they're now offering their citizens 3 hours of free electricity every single day because the build out has been rapid and the infrastructure alongside it has been so successful.
1: And talk about what's happening with Africa. The effects of countries that are least responsible for climate change bearing the brunt, even though many thousands of people are dying around the world outside of Africa because of the heat.
0: This is one of the cruelest features of climate change. It is a universal threat. It tells us that we're on this planet together and we have one shared fate, but it also tells us that the same inequities that horrify us about our society in general apply when it comes to climate change. Those with the least are the most vulnerable, they are the least responsible, and they're heading for the darkest climate outcomes. One of the more optimistic things that's happened in the last few years, though, is that countries in the global south, across sub-Saharan Africa, across South Asia, have actually taken decarbonization into their own hands and started building out new green energy capacity on their own, even without help from the global north, which was long assumed to be necessary. They've done that in part because that technology is so cheap coming from China that they're able to afford it themselves. And you've seen some of the most rapid uptake of solar power in particular in the world's developing countries, much faster even than in the global north, where we expected it to be the fastest.
1: The Manhattan Project developed the U.S. atomic bomb. What would a Manhattan Project for renewable energy look like?
0: Well, the interesting thing about the energy sector is that we have the technology that we need to get a lot more progress than we have right now. Solar and wind and batteries are most of the solution. They're not the entire solution, but geothermal needs to be promoted considerably more. The things that I'm more worried about are heavy industry and agriculture, which are big parts of the carbon emissions puzzle, which we don't yet have quite satisfying solutions for. And in fact, some of the things that we thought were going to be quite successful, especially in agriculture, have proven much less useful over the last few years, not panning out like we hoped. So I think we need considerable R&D in those areas, and money just flowing into the system on the renewable side to make sure that the technology that we have today actually gets implemented at scale and pace.
1: Can you explain what meteorologists are saying when they talk about a heat dome, this large high pressure system that traps hot air on the ground?
0: Well, it's part of the explanation for the European heat wave. It's part of the explanation.

0: prediction for the East Coast heat wave that we just lived through. And it seems to be arising an even more spectacular one in the American West right now, which means that over the coming weeks, we're likely to see quite scorching temperatures west of the Mississippi, which is especially scary because those are fire-prone parts of the landscape that have been dealing with drought, and we may see some really dramatic uptake in wildfire activity in the west. But in general, these are weather patterns that intensify the heat waves that we might otherwise be seeing, making them last longer and more punishingly than we would have expected in the past.
1: What about divesting from fossil fuels? What would that look like?
0: Well, I mean, it would mean depriving some of these companies with their operating capital, and I think even more significantly, signaling the political unwillingness to participate in the system of destruction that these companies are leading. I think both of those goals are worthwhile, but we do need to do a lot more than just pull our money out of fossil fuels. We need to supply clean, cheap, healthy energy to the world, which is going to require a lot of additional investment, not just disinvestment.
1: When you were doing research for this piece, We Need to Retrofit the Planet, and for your book, The Uninhabitable Earth, what shocked you most?
0: Well, these days, what worries me most is that global warming is accelerating past thresholds that we used to consider unacceptable. Not that long ago, 2018, the UN published its 1.5 degree report that showed the difference between 1.5 degrees of global warming and 2 degrees of global warming. And the difference between those two levels was considered so significant that it terrified the world into action. That's why we had the climate awakening of the 2019-2020 period with Greta Thunberg and Extinction Rebellion, the Sunrise Movement. All of that, the climate strikes, was the result of fear about reaching that 2-degree threshold and the intensity of the urgency of trying to limit warming to 1.5 degrees. Now, we are basically already at 1.5 degrees right now, and because of the effects of El Nino, we may see something close to 2 degrees of warming as soon as next year. And that's not a long-term average, but in the long term, almost certainly we will be blowing past that 2-degree threshold, which again, in 2018, 2019, 2020, terrified the world. Now we've made that future inevitable.
1: David Wallace Wells will link to your piece in the New York Times Magazine, headlined, "We Need to Retrofit the Planet. The Heat Wave Proves It." Coming up, a New York City Council employee has been released after 5 months in custody at the U.S. Immigration Jail in Newark, New Jersey, known as Delaney Hall. We'll meet him. Stay with us.

children, we all shall be free, from the album Songs of Slavery and Emancipation. This is Democracy Now!, democracynow.org. I'm Amy Goodman. We turn now to the case of a New York City Council employee who was released in June after being detained at the immigration jail Delaney Hall in Newark, New Jersey, for more than 5 months. Rafael Rubio was taken by federal immigration officers in January during a routine asylum interview, despite having legal protections to live and work in the United States. He had TPS, temporary protected status, as a citizen of Venezuela, that was valid through October 2020.

0: 26, following numerous legal setbacks, including a deportation order. Rafael Rubio was granted asylum in May by an immigration judge and was finally released in June after 158 days in custody. For more, we are joined by Rafael Rubio and his lawyer, Gwyneth Hesser, senior staff attorney at the Bronx Defenders. We welcome you both to Democracy Now! Rafael. Wow. Talk about the day you were taken and whether you thought this was going to happen in any way.
1: I mean, yeah. Thank you for having me. It was a very difficult experience for me. I didn't know. I kind of had an idea when I was on my way to that interview, to that appointment, that something could go wrong, and eventually did. It was a very difficult experience to go through and to navigate through. When I was wrapping up the asylum interview with a asylum officer, I noticed that he was like really, really nervous and anxious. And then when he told me that I needed to turn off my cell phone and put it back in my backpack and proceed to the next room to be met by somebody that he didn't actually identify, I felt that something was really off at that moment. And then when I was raided by this person who identified himself to be as an ICE agent, then I knew that something was about to happen.
0: And you were taken right to Delaney Hall?
1: No, I was actually taken to OCJ in Orange County Jail in upstate New York, Goshen.
0: Uh-huh.
1: Yes.
0: And then
1: I was transferred to MDC, Brooklyn, and then I was transferred to Delaney Hall in Newark, New Jersey.
0: Gwyneth Hesser, what happened here?
2: I mean, that's what they're doing now. I've had clients detained when they show up for court. Rafael showed up for his interview, and they're transferring people. They don't give notice. I have clients that have been taken down south. Luckily, Rafael was able to stay in this area, but this is what we're seeing now.
0: Can you talk about the moment of your release and being there with the New York City Council Speaker? I want to go to that clip. We played it in our billboard of that moment when everyone saw that, Rafael, you were free.
1: Thank you so much. You saved my life in many ways. Thank you.
0: Julie Menom, the City Council Speaker, can you explain what the City Council did, what she did? Not everyone has a City Council Speaker to free them.
1: Correct. Backing you up, yeah, I cannot thank her enough for what she did. I had been denied my asylum claim, and I also had been denied my first habeas. And at that point, I felt that I had no hope to stay in the United States. And then all of a sudden she called me. I mean, I called one of her closest assistants, Miguelina Camilo, and she happened to be right next to her when I called her. So she was actually waiting for that call. And then we had a conversation over the phone, and she told me that I needed to do something, like changing my legal representation, the one that I had at the moment. And she told me that she has spoken with the Bronx Defenders and that she wanted me to retain their services as my legal representation moving forward, which I did, and with the results that we had.
0: Gwyneth Hesser, if you can explain more, you have Rafael granted asylum in the U.S., but the federal government's appealing this decision?
2: Yes, they are. And he wasn't released initially, even with having been granted asylum, because they stated their intent to appeal. They get 30 days. And so we actually needed a federal judge to order a bond hearing in immigration court so that we could do a bond hearing to get him released.
0: Mm-hmm. Well, can you tell us the stories of people inside? And also, if you heard the protesters outside and what that meant to you?
1: I did. Stories inside those detention facilities.
3: That temperature will drop to a cool 6 overnight. Showers tomorrow turning to rain with southwesterlies that will become strong with a high of 15. And looking ahead to Thursday, rain with heavy falls, some strong southerly winds in there with a high of just 12 degrees.
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0: I guess I could have had a carport and maybe a jacuzzi. 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
1: Zacchaeus was a man who took tax money from people. Tax money was what they had to pay to their king. But Zacchaeus took more money than he was supposed to. He kept it to make himself rich. And nobody liked him.

0: weather. That temperature will drop to a cool 6 overnight. Showers tomorrow turning to rain with southwesterlies that will become strong with a high of 15. And looking ahead to Thursday, rain with heavy falls, some strong southerly winds in there with a high of just 12 degrees.
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2: Chill

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1: I get it. 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
0: 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Greetings for you, young ones who can hear us on Radio Cook Island. Next time we will try our best to speak. Because the things we can understand on the radio.
2: Yeah.
0: So my brother on the other side of the radio. Tata orare puri ki te tu e kakape I te te katanu tanu hanga I te tata orate o ki te umapu hare ki te harunga mai tu tato reo. We all try our best te apai mai te I urawe. We will try our best. No, they don't dare. But they want to go see. But they want to go see.
2: Yeah.
0: Well, yeah, but they don't dare.

0: Amen. The vegetarian diet is the best program to get rid of gout.
1: Yep.
0: Now, there are any who need. Vegetarian diet is the best program to get rid of the couch. Stop eating all type of meat. Stop eating all type of meat. Here are the meat, you're gonna stop eating it. 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
1: Ia.
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2: That temperature will drop to a cool 6 overnight. Showers tomorrow turning to rain with southwesterlies that will become strong with a high of 15. And looking ahead to Thursday, rain with heavy falls, some strong southerly winds in there with a high of just 12 degrees.
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0: Vegetarian, you can eat fish. Yeah. I think we take the meat. The arrow, the digger, yeah, whatever a pan. That's to the pan you are. With the tattoo, yeah. The Tekin you guilty or me to papa eri me oh which is here in yeah. Me raga kaila to tik time no de twa. Kaila to tik traki ku wala good.
1: Yeah.
0: To go to tay o me tia. 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

0: y bajó un poquito de ti, y tal, y yo te toca tu mutual, y tu ukuki. 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
1: Yep.
0: Tama mata mrigira, y te umana, and fast food to ginarawa. 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Don't Rato Rakiri. That is without the money, yes, you do not a mobun. I want Matura to Tirira to Tema. Ratu Gerichimo Yahwe. The Oranga Ratu Ratu Mahora. Mahora Ratu Rile. Achiri will give you the area to go, area to go. Paraturi appeared to the family. That I will tell.
1: Yeah. I don't know what I'm saying. I'm going to go to the house. 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
1: Amen.
0: I am a little bit of a You're healthy, your skin has to be healthy at all time. 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

As a broadcaster, we adhere to the Broadcasting Standards Authority rules. If you wish to make a formal complaint about something you've heard on Radio Hawke's Bay, then you must send your complaint in writing to the manager at Radio Hawke's Bay, 6-302 Hastings Street North, Hastings, or email kelly@radiohawkesbay.org.nz. 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

0: mostly cloudy today with possible showers in the afternoon and evening. A high of 14 and a low of 5. Tomorrow, partly cloudy, possible showers with southwesterlies dying out. A high of 14.
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2: 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And I'm your host, Leon, and welcome along to the show. Great to have you here for another wonderful night. It's a bit cold out there. Everybody keeping warm. Let's hope everybody's keeping warm. So, loads of cool tunes. We're going to love it and we're going to dive into it. And this week I was out pub quiz. You know, like parkrun, you know, people talk, you know, it's not a cult. We don't talk about parkrun. And parkrun is awesome, by the way. If a car got parkrun, yeah. But pub quiz, it's really, and we regularly go to Wexy's here in Invercargill for parkrun and do quite good, and we're out celebrating, you know, a successful 6 months of pub quiz, and you know, some classic, you know, a classic kind of early 90s Irish rock tunes came on, so you know, that's kind of the vibe I'm going to go tonight. So we're going to start with a bit of Whipping Boy, Twinkle.

how good is that? You can't beat a bit of whipping boy. So good. So what's been happening? Having a look in Irish news. So I see the government have, well, EU officials are like, you know, the head of the European Commission over, and they've been going around and, you know, loads of excitement there. And what else has been happening? Yeah, the Taoiseach and the EU Commissioner, the Air Commission President arrive at UCC in Cork, and that's a great opportunity to promote Ireland. See, across the way, Keir Starmer's resigned. And he's ended, you know, his time as Prime Minister of the UK. And, you know, some really big standing positive statements from the Irish government about him, you know, about his time there. So, you know, it's like Ireland and England, best of friends. And England are still in the World Cup. And I've had to deal with this over the last week, like so many people got to me. So, when's Ireland's first game? We're not there. We're just not there. And, you know, like, it was, to be fair, like, it was great, you know, supporting the R Whites in Scotland, you know. And by the way, Scotland had like the most coolest tune, you know, that kind of cheers. I forget the name of the guy that did it. It was kind of like a cheers, using the sound of cheers, and it was so good. Roscoe McLeland's World Cup anthem, and you know, like the BBC Scottish Symphony Orchestra backed it up. It's so good. Rick, really worth checking out. But now they're gone, and I suppose I'm in France or Brazil, you know, one of the two. I do like Brazil, you know. So yeah, who's enjoying the World Cup? And Ireland will be back. We will. Let's keep some more tunes going. So this is The Frames with Fitzcarraldo.

0: Thank you.
1: And how good is that? The inimitable Glenn Hance at Ballymun's finest. I would like to take a moment here. Mate of mine passed away a week or two ago, Chris Cleary, young lads, and died way too young. Yeah, Chris, if you ever get the chance, look up RTE.ie, and there's a documentary that Chris did on Irish radio back in 2009, documenting his life until then, entitled 8 Years On. It won a plenitude of awards and told the story of his mother Linda and of their relationship until then. Chris subsequently graduated from DCU with honours, moved to the UK, going on to work with BBC for many years before going freelance. And I know he'll be really top guy, and I saw him last year when I was home, and you know, just respect, you know, just pick a song, Dreams, because you're a bit of a dreamer. You know, rest in peace, bro. His Dreams by the Cranberries.

how good is that? You can just can't beat a bit of Dreams. That's pretty interesting. The Dáil is debating a motion to ban hare coursing on animal welfare grounds with a vote to take place next Wednesday, where the government will oppose it. People Before Profit TD Paul Murphy said that his animal health and welfare ban on hare coursing bill is needed to stop the barbaric practice of using terrified animals as live bait. He's dismissed as waffle proponents' claims that the sport had cultural values and cited polling which shows a clear and resonant, consistent majority in favour of the ban, with slightly higher support in rural areas in favour of banning compared to 76 in urban. That's a bit amazing. What if I beat it the way around? We don't have to accept a lazy appeal to tradition, the deputy added, and warned against an elite majority in the Dáil ensuring the continuation of a practice which most people want banned. Yeah, it totally... yeah, the hares run because they're terrified they're going to be killed by the dogs. It kind of makes common sense, doesn't it? You know, they're being chased by bloody grey hare.

1875 to 1851. To Luthor-Trek, 1864 to 1901. Andy Warhol, 1928 to 1987, R.I.P. Ernest Hemingway, 1899 to 1961. George Orwell, Jimi Hendrix, William Butler Yeats, Jack B. Yeats, Richard Redgrave, 1804 to 1888. Henry Moore, 1896 to 1986. Henry Miller, Sid Vicious, only 21. Brian Jones, Otis Redding, 1941 to 1967, R.I.P. All dead, yet still alive. In endless time. Endless times.

1873 to 1651. Alfred Law of Tennessee, 1809 to 92. The Generation I, Joe Muro, R.I.P. Jackson Pollock, 1912 to 1956. John Lennon, 40 to 80. Henry Lamb, Cezanne, Paul Gauguin, William Shakespeare. Brendan Behan, 1923 to 1964. Tennessee Williams, 1912 to 1983. Gerard Manley Hopkins, 1844 to 1889. Cicero, Picasso, Degas, R.I.P. All dead, yet still alive.

And how good is that? Our House, Endless Art. Bit of a classic tune. Yeah. Oh, I just got an update. Because I'm doing the show just before I go and pick up my daughter from work. So, you know, just got distracted there. You know, who would think of me getting distracted? What else is happening in the world? There's loads of interesting... Let's have a look at the Irish Embassy, see what news has been happening in the part of the Irish Embassy in New Zealand. Well, there's the first thing I say is New Zealand Embassy, loads of pictures of, you know, the R-Whites and, you know, the World Cup. But that's, you know, that's okay. We're not going there. And let's see what else is happening. Well, if you are on a Pacific island, the Embassy of Ireland, New Zealand, was also Ireland's embassy to Samoa. So following visits by Ambassador Connolly in 2023, last week Deputy Ambassador Paul O'Hara visited Samoa to meet with key figures. Then following on for the applications for the 2027-28 Islands Fellow Programme are now open. And it's a study programme that allows early to mid-career professionals to gain a master's level qualification in Ireland. And it's open to Cook Islanders, Kiribati, Niueans, Tongans, Niue, Vanuatu, Tuvaluans and Samoans. So I don't know if there's any on the show, but, you know, that's really interesting. The embassy had some Dunedin pop-up consulates. Paul asked

one before completing his posting. And what else has been happening? Just a fair number of pop-up consulates for the embassy over the last world. And it looks like busy, busy, busy as per usual. Let's keep the channels going. A bit more, jumping back to a bit more frames. This is Star Star.

down and check your situations, bringing out the best in you. You're flat on your back again and start. Your every word I'm heeding, can you help me to see? 'Cause I'm lost in the mire.

How good was that star, beautiful song, and you just cannot beat it. So good. What else is happening in Ireland? Six on life support at Temple Street after e-scooter injury, so that's an issue. You know, what can you do there? And just, like, Ireland just seems to be cruising along. I actually can't find anything super extreme or, you know, just Ireland's just plowing along. So let's just keep the tunes going. We're going to, we're not quite a million miles away from Ireland, but it's some Rory Gallagher, Million Miles Away.

And how good is that? She just can't beat it. Beat it. Has anybody seen the Michael Jackson movie? It's really good. It's very good, but just to make certain that you know how to listen to the show. 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So there's never, never a reason to miss a show, you know. Hey, let's play some more tunes. Song for Ireland, Mary Black. Always a classic. Thank you.

0: And how good was that Mary Black song for Ireland? Bit of a classic tune there. So hey, we're coming to the end of another great show. So it's been great having you here with us. And we've got to leave you. It's getting a bit late in the day. So with some Keela and Show Me Labour. Good day.
1: So these are the songs I get to sing. Sing them down, show them love it, and get the message.

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1: Every now and then when I reminisce, I think about the days that I sometimes miss it. Even in those days, Big Mike was on point. When we'd pile in the ride and rock up in the joint, drink liquor in the parking lot, bumping the funk. It was times like these, I kept the clothes in the trunk. Cause the club had a coat and shirts had to have a collar. And once inside, the drinks only cost a dollar. And getting in the club was all that mattered in the world. Cause inside was music, liquor and girls. Some things never changed, some definitely did.

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We step up to the club and to the dorm and say we're dropping off some vinyl for the club DJ. Now that'll get us past the $5 cover charge. Five more drinks tonight, yeah, living large. Too young to be inside, but you know we didn't care. That security just threw some food downstairs. And I remember being a hot-headed punk. And all those times my hot head got a sunk. One time I wrecked, I can never forget. Five girls, two of them sisters,

those fools wearing skin tight pants and nag the DJ to play the Humpty Dance. And maybe then I step on the dance floor and you know that the running man was down by law. And some clown would be voting those stupid poses and we'd avoid the girl selling long stem roses. And I'd laugh so hard I'd fall off my seat at the dude by the bar throwing up on his feet. Then 20 out from close, it'd be the last call, followed by a stampede and an all in brawl. Now you know I hadn't learned and I'd dive right in just as

Kerwee and Hunter Ho playing twin spin jazz, be it bebop, hard bop, Latin, funk or swing from across the decades in Two for Jazz. Do your ears a favour and swing by Tuesday afternoons after the news, sport and weather at 4.

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1: In Radio Hawke's Bay Community News, Fire and Emergency New Zealand is advising the public that the Professional Firefighters Union will strike today from 12 till 1. All 111 calls will still be answered, but response times may be slower as volunteer crews cover affected areas. During the strike, Fire and Emergency will prioritise emergencies and may not attend minor incidents. They've also coordinated with St John and Wellington Free Ambulance for medical responses. The public is urged to stay cautious and follow fire safety advice. And thanks to our friends at Local Democracy Reporting for the following stories. Local Democracy Reporting is local body journalism co-funded by Radio New Zealand and New Zealand On Air. A group of Hawke's Bay farmers, growers and businesses is urging the region to adopt a single, fully amalgamated council, rather than splitting responsibilities at the Tutakuri River. In a letter to the region's mayors, Heretonga Sustainable Water says dividing the Heretonga plains would complicate environmental regulation, disrupt agribusiness operating across multiple sites and create risks for flood management. The group argues the plains need one unified set of rules, especially as new resource management legislation shifts regional environmental responsibilities to local councils. They say the government's 3 months ultimatum makes a coordinated approach essential. Public consultation on amalgamation options is now underway. And half-yearly water rates bills in Whakatane have sparked shock this week, with some residents receiving demands of more than $500 and one bill topping $6,500. A Facebook page from local truck driver Mark Law drew almost 100 comments, including reports of leaks causing massive unseen water loss. Former reporter Sven Carlson said his $6,581 bill showed usage equal to an Olympic-sized pool. Other residents cited bills ranging from $700 to $2,800. The district councillor says staff are investigating and urges anyone with unusually high readings to contact customer service, noting leaks are a common cause and remissions may be available. And closer to home, strong first day ticket sales have put the Holly Trail on track for another sellout, with more than half of the event's 2,900 tickets snapped up on day one. The biannual fundraiser, which showcases around a dozen beautifully decorated homes and gardens, raised a record $500,000 for Cranford Hospice in 2024, with every dollar of ticket sales donated directly to specialist palliative care in Hawke's Bay. Cranford Hospice now supports more than 280 patients and families each day, making community fundraising vital. Holly Trail organised

Advisors say the early demand reflects the region's ongoing support, with new experiences planned for this year's event from 12 to 14 November. Tickets and details are available at hollytrail.co.nz. And in sport, Napier Boys High have kept their Super 8 hopes alive with a strong 33-7 win over Rotorua Boys. They sit just 2 points behind the leaders, Hamilton Boys, with 2 rounds left in the competition. Hawke's Bay today, we can expect some showers that will turn to rain. There'll be some southwesterly winds in there that will become strong, heading for a high of 15, dropping to 9 overnight. Rain tomorrow with heavy falls and strong southerly winds with a high of just 12 degrees.

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I'm Big Daddy, I'll be here until 9 o'clock this morning, keeping you up to date with what's going on here at Radio Hawke's Bay, and as always, playing some fabulous songs. Following this program today, there are 14 programs coming your way, either made right here in our community or supplied to us from our sister access stations from across New Zealand. Kicking them off at 9.05, just after the new sport and weather, the team from Citizens Advice are in with some timely advice for us, and that is being prepared for extreme weather. We've had a lot of extreme weather across the Motu, haven't we? Grey Power with Ron at 10 o'clock this morning. And at 10.30, Collectibles Community Corner, that's what I was going to say, with Campbell Rule. He's talking all about collecting and collectibles. Big fair coming our way at 11 o'clock this morning. Between You, Me and the Fence Post, rural news and views and interviews with Marcus Butto. Pass the message on at midday. Grief on Various Degrees at 1 o'clock. And at 2 o'clock, the Savo's Growing Together with Bogdana. Some of it just about everyone. Should we get the show on the road? One of my favorite songs coming up next. It's all about cowboys. I want to be a cowboy. I want to be a cowboy like the Lone Ranger. High-O Silver and all that sort of stuff. What a great series that was. Back in the late 50s, early 60s. Clayton Moore was the Lone Ranger. Jay Silverheels, remember him? He was Tonto.

I've got my hat on. I've got my boots dusty. I've got my saddle on my horse. He's cold. Of course. I wanna be a cowboy. And you can be my cowgirl. I wanna be a cowboy. And you can be my cowgirl.

Woche. Weiterhin speaking for

good party song, good dance song. Out of the 1980s there, Boys Don't Cry, I Want to Be a Cowboy. They hail from the UK. That song didn't perform very well for them over there. Only got to number 77 on their charts. But right here in New Zealand, you know what I'm going to say, performed best for them. Went all the way to number one on our chart. And on this day in rock and roll history, 1971, Moth the Hoople. Remember Moth the Hoople? Well, over-enthusiastic fans at a Moth the Hoople gig at the Royal Albert Hall in London, England, caused some injuries and two damaged boxes, prompting a temporary ban on rock gigs at the venue. The group paid £1,467 for damage to property. And you might remember, Moth the Hoople brought us this song.

Mott the Hoople out of 1972, All the Young Dudes, the song that was written and produced for Mott the Hoople by David Bowie, who first of all offered them a song called Suffragette City. Remember that? And they said, oh, it didn't really suit our style. So he said, well, hang on a minute. He rang them back a couple of hours later after they said politely that they didn't want to do Suffragette City. He said, I've got another song you might be interested in. And the rest, as they say, is history. And it went all the way to number 3 on the charts in the UK. And you might remember David Bowie brought us this song.

The Toy and Collectibles Fair is heading to Hastings on Saturday the 1st of August at Twyford School on Thompson Road in Hastings. Running from 10 till 2, it'll showcase a wide range of toys and pop culture collectibles for families, fans and the wider community. If you'd like to book a table to sell your own collectibles, get in touch now to secure your spot. The Havelock North Scouts will also be on site with a Sausage Sizzle fundraiser. For more information, call Campbell on 02 11 55 6176. That number again, 02 11 55 6176.

Fourth Law and The Law One, a song that was originally done by the Crickets back in 1960, a top 10 hit for them. Bobby Fuller comes along, 65, gets hold of it, takes it all the way to number 4 on the charts in New Zealand, where it performed best for them in the US of A, got to number 9. And just 6 months after the song made its first appearance on the Billboard Top 100, Bobby Fuller was found dead from asphyxiation in his mum's car in a parking lot near his LA apartment. The police declared his death an apparent suicide, but others believe that he was murdered. Time is 24 minutes past 8. 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

Jay Kramer and the Dakotas and Do You Want to Know a Secret? Coming your way this afternoon on Radio Hawke's Bay at 3 o'clock, we're Gone Country with Jeanette. Jeanette plays American country rock music from across the decades. The World of Musical Theatre with Bruce Murray at 4 p.m. And from our archives at 5 o'clock, World Music with Trent. Celebrating sounds from every corner of the globe. World Music showcases traditional folk and contemporary music created outside the usual Anglo-American pop, jazz, and classical traditions. It's a vibrant journey through global culture, rhythm, and storytelling. Let's crank it up a bit.

0: Glam rock is the sweet they hail from the UK. That was one of their big songs, number one on a whole bunch of countries. The Ballroom Blitz. How do you follow that? Well, maybe with something like this.
1: When I saw you in Verona, you said that I moved over.

0: No reason to be cold when you've got music like that to dance around to. That was Kiwi Rockers, LMNOP with Verona, Verona. It's going to be cloudy today, the odd shower. Tuning to rain the salvo. Some of it might be heavy. 16 degrees be the high. 13 degrees tomorrow, more of that rain, and we'll ease in the arvo. Southerlies coming our way, becoming strong with 13. 13 on Friday with more rain, and Saturday, 12, partly cloudy, chance of a shower. Some sou'westers in there as well.
1: Hello, baby. Yeah, this is the Big Bopper speaking.

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Richardson, a song that he wrote and sang, obviously. And that was a big hit for him in the US of A, top 10, number 6 on the charts, actually. What have we got next? Oh, in a similar type of vein,

0: That's Crystals. The Do Run Run out of 1963. Top five hit for them. You might remember Sean Cassidy did a version of it as well back in 1977. He took it all the way to number one. Let's get back into the songs. Some music you love to hear right here on Radio Hawke's Bay.
1: There she was, just a walk.

sound of the 70s. Blue Suede and They're Hooked on a Feeling. Gee, the 70s was a great decade for music, wasn't it? And before that, we had the Manfred Mann and Do What Diddy Diddy. Heading towards the East Wolfton weather on Radio Hawke's Bay at 9 o'clock. Following that will be the team from Citizens Advice with some timely advice for you about being prepared for extreme weather.

I first heard that song back in 1963. It's actually a B-side to You Can Never Stop Loving You from Johnny Tillotson. Should have been an A-side, could have been a number one. I love that song. Johnny Tillotson, sadly no longer with us, passed away not that long ago. Passed away on April 1, 2025, at the age of 86. Here's a song I haven't heard for ages either. Haven't heard that Judy, Judy, Judy. Oh, can't remember the last time I played that. Oh, baby.

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That song was first done by the Four Knights 73 years ago. They were together from 1943 until 1966. Oh, baby mine, what a good old memory.

That's the Straubs. They started out life as a bluegrass duo called the Strawberry Hill Boys, but they added more members to the band, changed their name to the Straubs, and the rest, as I say, is history. That song out of 1973, a UK number two, New Zealand number five. Time is 7:30 to 9.

probably best remembered for their number one song, Yellow River. That's Christy and San Bernardino. That's My Lot. Time for me to leave. I hope you've enjoyed today's program. I'll be back at your house again tomorrow when we do it all over again, play more of the music that you love to hear. And remember, whatever you do for the rest of the

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1: In Radio Hawke's Bay Community News, Fire and Emergency New Zealand is advising the public that the Professional Firefighters Union will strike today from 12 till 1. All 111 calls will still be answered, but response times may be slower as volunteer crews cover affected areas. During the strike, Fire and Emergency will prioritise emergencies and may not attend minor incidents. They've also coordinated with St John and Wellington Free Ambulance for medical responses. The public is urged to stay cautious and follow fire safety advice. And thanks to our friends at Local Democracy Reporting for the following stories. Local Democracy Reporting is local body journalism co-funded by Radio New Zealand and New Zealand On Air. A group of Hawke's Bay farmers, growers and businesses is urging the region to adopt a single, fully amalgamated council rather than splitting responsibilities at the Tutakuri River. In a letter to the region's mayors, Heretonga Sustainable Water says dividing the Heretonga plains would complicate environmental regulation, disrupt agribusiness operating across multiple sites and create risks for flood management. The group argues the plains need one unified set of rules, especially as new resource management legislation shifts regional environmental responsibilities to local councils. They say the government's 3 months ultimatum makes a coordinated approach essential. Public consultation on amalgamation options is now underway. And half-yearly water rates bills in Whakatane have sparked shock this week, with some residents receiving demands of more than $500 and one bill topping $6,500. A Facebook page from local truck driver Mark Law drew almost 100 comments, including reports of leaks causing massive unseen water loss. Former reporter Sven Carlson said his $6,581 bill showed usage equal to an Olympic-sized pool. Other residents cited bills ranging from $700 to $2,800. The district council says staff are investigating and urges anyone with unusually high readings to contact customer service, noting leaks are a common cause and remissions may be available. And closer to home, strong first day ticket sales have put the Holly Trail on track for another sellout, with more than half of the event's 2,900 tickets snapped up on day one. The biannual fundraiser, which showcases around a dozen beautifully decorated homes and gardens, raised a record $500,000 for Cranford Hospice in 2024, with every dollar of ticket sales donated directly to specialist palliative care in Hawke's Bay. Cranford Hospice now supports more than 280 patients and families each day, making community fundraising vital. Holly Trail organisers say the early demand reflects the region's ongoing support, with new experiences planned for this year's event from 12 to 14 November. Tickets and details are available at hollytrail.co.nz. And at sport, Napier Boys High have kept their Super 8 hopes alive with a strong 33-7 win over Rotorua Boys. They sit just 2 points behind the leaders, Hamilton Boys, with 2 rounds left in the competition. Hawke's Bay today, we can expect some showers that will turn to rain. There'll be some southwesterly winds in there that will become strong, heading for a high of 15, dropping to 9 overnight. Rain tomorrow with heavy falls and strong southerly winds with a high of just 12 degrees.
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1: Good morning, Radio Hawke's Bay and Grey Power Hastings and District listeners. This morning I have the pleasure of speaking with Sandra Forsyth. Sandra is one of the five Hawke's Bay representatives on Health New Zealand Central Region Consumer Council and has several decades of experience in the health support sector, including the Greater Wellington Region, Kapiti, and now in Hawke's Bay. She is also chair of Tupakiri Stand Together, to a support network for people living with energy, limiting and chronic pain conditions, and is passionate about peer support and health literacy. Good morning, Sandra. Can you share a little about how you came to be in the health support space and what the Central Region Consumer Council does?
2: Thank you for that lovely intro, Ron. If I start way back when I first accessed the health system, mostly around when I was in my teens and my early 20s and 30s, when I had really severe endometriosis. And so I used to skate through the health system quite freely, and I was impressed with the care that I got and with the knowledge that they gave me on how to live it. Fast forward, I was living and working in Dubai in 2010, and I became really ill and I was diagnosed with a form of blood cancer, and I lost a lot of weight, and which made me look really great on my jeans, but not so good really for health wise. And so I had to fly home. So I was diagnosed at Wellington with a form of blood cancer called myelodysplasia. And about 2 years later, I was diagnosed with the autoimmune condition Sjogren's syndrome, which no one has heard of. So when I was diagnosed with those, the first condition, I found it really hard to find information, and then I found the Cancer Society and Blood Cancer New Zealand, as it's known now, and they were able to gently teach me how to live it and how to live it well. So I got a lot of peer support. And then when I was diagnosed with the Sjogren's syndrome, there was nothing, because it's quite unusual. It was considered unusual autoimmune condition, and it was hard to get information about that. But I found that information and that support through Arthritis New Zealand, because they were the umbrella organisation for Sjogren's. So since that time, 2012 I'm talking, I've had a really strong relationship with Arthritis New Zealand. And I also joined the Wellington Region Chronic Fatigue Network, and eventually became its vice chair and its support coordinator. So I coordinated and led all these support groups throughout the Wellington region, and there were six of those, which wasn't bad for a crock check. And so I was really made aware of the importance of lived experience and how the consumer voice and that lived experience shapes the journey of others, and accessing information so you learn how the language of your condition and learn how to live it well is really pivotal in good outcomes. I then moved up here just after the last COVID lockdown, and accessed the local group, which is called Tupakiri Stand Together, and that looks after people with energy limiting and chronic pain conditions. And Health New Zealand was going through a bit of a rebuild, and I think it still is to some extent, and they were seeking people for members to become part of their Central Region Consumer Council.
1: Right, so any of our listeners that have similar symptoms, can you guide them on how they can make contact to get in touch with these people? Would they contact you, or would they

0: is there someone out there that they can contact?
1: Can I just finish talking about the Consumer Council?
0: Yes.
1: The Health and Disabilities Commission has a code of expectations, so and a code of patients' rights. And there is an expectation for all health entities that must work with consumers, whānau, and their community in the planning, design and delivery and the evaluation of health services. So the Consumer Council is that consumer voice in that process, and it works at a systems level. So I'm one of the five Hawke's Bay reps, and we've all got lived experience. So we advocate and talk at the systems level on behalf of our community, because we're part of our community and we all live with it. And so now to your question, if someone's got an energy limiting and chronic pain condition, they can contact me at Te Pākaré, and I'll leave my phone number at the end of interview.
0: Yep.
1: Yeah.
0: Righto then.
1: Yeah.
0: So the next question then, from your experience, what are the most common health concerns people have raised with you?
1: I think probably the most common one now, given the change in the ongoing changes in our health system, is access to services. So especially if you're waiting for surgery or waiting to see a specialist for the first time, because those waiting lists have exploded. So I know that for a lot of people who are waiting for, say, joint replacements, they might take a lot longer. And so that puts pressure on their pain management and their long-term outcomes, because yes, they're constantly eroding the bone issue, the bones that they do have. So say if they access, say, their pain clinic at the hospital, that also swamps that service. So I think access to services is probably one of the main ones. And also communication with your doctor. A lot of people struggle with that, and I will talk about that further down. And also understanding their condition. I think that's the power of peer support, is that you learn to understand what your condition is, how best to live it, how to cope with, like, the energy, your fluctuating energy and pain levels.
0: Right.
1: Yeah, so I think those are the things, like how to be an effective patient.
0: So many of us struggle to communicate with our doctor and leave the appointment feeling bewildered and unheard. What is your advice for getting the best out of your appointments? Can you explain that to our listeners?
1: This is something I'm really, really passionate about. And I think it's important that we have a designated notebook. This is how I do it. I have a designated notebook. I write down who I'm seeing on that particular date, whether it's my doctor or a specialist. I write down my questions, and I write down what they say. So if they say, yeah, that's X, Y, Z now, so I go away and look out. If I've been diagnosed with something else, I will go and check that out on the internet. I'll also ask them what that means, and I ask the questions. So when they're giving me drugs, I say, how does that drug interfere with what I'm already on, because I'm on a multitude, so I ask questions. But I've already learnt the language of my condition, so I can have a proper conversation. Yeah, and getting back to that, I think it's important. If you're going to the hospital, if you've got an appointment there, or if you're going to A&E, that you've got a list of your conditions, where you were diagnosed, and a list of your medications. So a lot of people don't know their medications and why they're on it.
0: Right.
1: So when I go to the hospital, I always take a list. I take my list. I've got a special piece of paper which I've got my things printed on.
0: Right. So how important is diet and exercise important as we age?
1: I think because we're recycled teenagers mostly, so we're

0: probably our bodies are impacted by our conditions that we might have, and so there's that's important that we eat well, and we stick to like the recommended guidelines, like good quality proteins, fruit and veg, not too much junky stuff unless you really need it, and that you exercise in the ways that you can. So I understand that if you've got chronic fatigue, that's sometimes an issue, but you know, in the ways that you can, so little walks, and if you go to the gym, that's great. Not many people do. I can't stand it, but lots of people do, you know,
1: right,
0: mostly walking. Yeah.
1: Right, then, if you could leave our listeners with one golden piece of advice, what would that be?
0: I think it's to honour your body and to look after it, and make it, and respect it for all the good work that it does you, and to eat well and exercise, and listen to what the doctor tells you to right. do, and follow through on those advice.
1: Right. Now, we touched on alcohol prior to coming on air.
0: Yes, we did.
1: So just enlighten our listeners about the drinking of, if you've got this type of disease or any other serious illnesses. I mean, you mentioned wine and I mentioned beer. So
0: yes,
1: just,
0: it was our off-air conversation.
1: yeah. Just can you just sort of elaborate a little bit on that before we go on to the last two final questions?
0: Okay. Well, I used to drink very enthusiastically in my other life, and when I got diagnosed, I wasn't able to drink, even though I did try incessantly. But I don't drink now because it knocks me around, and it's really, really bad for my liver because I've got autoimmune hepatitis as well. So I don't, but I do enjoy watching other people drink. And I know that the recommended guidelines are for like two glasses if you're a woman. Well, you know, I used to supersede that by quite a much, a lot more. But yeah, just stick to what your body allows you to do. And don't overdo it.
1: Yes, yeah. I appreciate where you're coming from because I was told as well after surgery earlier on this year there that one has to watch his alcohol content
0: as
1: well.
0: Yes, not fair, but let's get back to the honour your body stuff.
1: Yeah. All right. The importance of peer support in chronic illness. Arthritis New Zealand Peer Support Program provided peer support to people newly diagnosed. Can you sort of just elaborate and explain that section to our listeners, please?
0: When I got diagnosed with Sjogren's syndrome, I found it really hard, even though with the internet, to find information. But I found it through Arthritis New Zealand, and they gave me the information, and they were at that stage setting up their peer support program, and I quickly became part of that because the peer support program connects people who are newly diagnosed with someone who's lived it. So you get that learned wisdom, that learned experience. So so weird things happen with Sjogren's. You get a lot of dental decay because it attacks the lubricating systems, mainly in your mouth and your eyes. So as someone used to smile for a living, you know, former model, I quickly noticed that I was having a lot of dental decay. And so the peer support program that they ran at that time was really helpful. So things like Sjogren's syndrome, arthritis, I don't think that program runs anymore, but they've still got a comprehensive network of resources and printed matter and stuff on their website, and a list of support networks that exist in the communities throughout New Zealand. So the group that I belong to, Te Pāka Rā, Stand Together, that takes people with fibromyalgia. We don't really cater for people, say, with

0: osteoarthritis unless it's part of the energy limiting and chronic pain thing. So usually if they have something else as well as, yeah.
1: So when you came and gave a talk to our members physically, you left a lot of pamphlets on the arthritis. So you, as you've mentioned in our lead up and in our discussion there, that you're not actually attached to arthritis in New
0: Zealand. I'm not affiliated to them. I'm supported by them. I enjoy their support and the groups that I do. And I was a member of their peer support program.
1: Right, so you're not in a position to help on, like, the pamphlets you left, rheumatoid arthritis, osteoarthritis, living well, plan for the future. Our members would have to be guided and go and pick those pamphlets up if they...
0: They would go on the website. All that information is on the website.
1: So in our interview today, you wouldn't be able to elaborate on sleep and arthritis and...
0: I can talk about sleep because that's about part of the living well stuff. So getting good sleep and having good sleep hygiene, which means doing all the right things before you go to bed, get off your devices, so no blue light, turn your telly off, you know, maybe have a bit of defrag, have a bath, have a shower, get really slowly, go to bed, and take your meds at the right time. So if you're taking, you know, sleep meds, sometimes you take them an hour or so before you get to bed so that you're starting to get sleepy. So that's all part of that learned wisdom that you get from peer support. So all those resources that I left you are available from Arthritis New Zealand, which is 0800 663 463 or arthritis.org.nz. So they'll be really helpful.
1: Right.
0: And they have a huge support system for gout. They've got a lot of resources. They've got designated gout people that can talk about gout. And I know that they do different initiatives in the community. So I think they came to Hawke's Bay sometime last year, so probably coming back up here again. And then there's osteoarthritis, which is the wear and tear arthritis that people get in their joints, mainly in their knees and in their hips, sometimes in their ankles. And that's a wear and tear. So if you've been really active, if you're a farmer and you're doing a lot of walking up the hills and along your races and things like that, or if you're a builder and you've been doing a lot of manual labour and you're moving your joints all the time, you will likely get with the osteoarthritis.
1: So that's going back. I had a brother-in-law that was a truck driver, and of course people always got at him with him driving with his arm exposing his elbow out the window, and said that you'd end up with arthritis.
0: Is that
1: a myth or is that a fact?
0: I wouldn't know. I would think that's a myth. He could do, because arthritis.
1: Well, he never did end up with it, but
0: no.
1: I just thought I'd just share that with you when I see the pamphlet on that.
0: Yeah, and then there's rheumatoid arthritis, which is an autoimmune condition.
1: Right.
0: So autoimmune conditions, if you've got one, you might get another. So most people with autoimmune conditions will have fibromyalgia, which is the a disorder of the central nervous system. So your pain receptors and your pain pathways go a bit wonky, which is a medical term. Yeah.
1: All right, now no, I see we've been given the message there.
0: Yes,
1: that,
0: I saw
1: we've
0: that.
1: Got a few minutes. Would you just clear just the work I do as chair, Stand Together, which suggests those living with energy limited and chronic

0: campaign. Just finish off on that.
1: Yeah, sure. Tupakare Stand Together supports people with energy limiting conditions, so fibromyalgia, any autoimmune condition that you could shake a stick at, chronic fatigue syndrome or ME, long COVID, we've got a lot of long COVID people, and conditions like that. And we meet, we've got support groups in Taradale, one here in Hastings, one on a Saturday at the Figaree. If you want to contact that, you can contact me on my phone number, which is 021-024-76595. And I just want to do a plug out for the low impact seated exercise program, which is run once a week at the Kiosk Cornwall Park. It's on a Thursday, I think it's 9:30. And the number for that is 027-437-4420. I'm going this week, so I might see you there.
0: And once again, thank you, Sandra, for giving up your time this afternoon.
1: It's a pleasure, Ron, and I always enjoyed my time with you, so thank you for asking me to come along today.
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0: 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This is a program called Community Corner, and today it's my pleasure to have in the studio with me Campbell Rule, who is the organizer of the 2026 Hastings Toys and Collectibles Fair, which will be taking place on Saturday, the 1st of August at Twyford School, which is in Thomason Road in Hastings. Campbell, welcome to Community Corner.
3: Thank you so much for having me here, mate.
0: My absolute pleasure to have you in the studio. Now, before we talk about the fair, tell us a little bit about you, Campbell. What got you interested in collectibles and collecting?
3: Excellent. Well, as you know, parents, so we had, my mum and dad were sort of hardworking people. So, but back in the days was G.I. Joe for me. I was a collectible G.I. Joes.
0: Yes.
3: My older brother was a collectible, which is, you know, works for, does a station for you guys. Mm-hmm. He was into Transformers still to this day. And my younger brother was into Star Wars. But we always sort of dibble and dabble in both those lines. And then we sort of gravitated, like, I wanted to get into the military, so I gravitated towards G.I. Joe. My younger brother, who's a Star Wars sci-fi like myself.
0: Yes.
3: And Brent, well, the Transformers. But yeah, it sort of clears up with that. And then, lo and behold, I didn't throw away my toys, my Joes, boxing all up. And then I was working here in Hastings. I've actually moved, of course. And I was talking to a workmate of mine, and we're talking about collections and old school stuff like nostalgia, which got us inspired. And he goes, you need to come to my house. Went to his house, and he said to me, you've got to be proud of your collection, mate. Show it off.
0: Absolutely.
3: And I was like, what, really? Yep, don't be ashamed of it. So, yep, sure is. I started looking around and started getting cabinets and showing off my collection.
0: I guess the thing about being a child, though, is we don't know what's going to be collectible. And it's important, isn't it, perhaps, to keep boxes.
3: Yep.
0: Because
3: yep.
0: That makes it collectible, much more collectible, doesn't it, if it's original.
3: And you mean keep it in its box?
0: Yeah.
3: Yes, most definitely. Yeah. So I have started collecting, thanks to an Australian friend of mine who's, I'm a YouTuber, so he's also a YouTuber, so we send each other gifts. So he's got me into the Motu Masters of the Universe modern figures.
0: Mm-hmm.
3: And yep, sure as hell, I've started collecting that as well.
0: Yeah.
3: Because it's the box art that is actually quite gorgeous. Yeah. And sure, I go out and I review the figure, and then I put it back in this box, and then I seal it back up again. Because the box art is what makes it pop, and that's what's amazing with looking back in the day. That's what caught your eye in the aisle.
0: Mm-hmm.
3: It's like, wow, this is really cool. I remember as a kid just spending ages at the Toys R Us, Farmers, Toy World, Bunkers back in the day, in Hawke's Bay. Unfortunately, they're no longer there. And just spent ages like, I'm going to get this one next and try and save you pocket money.
0: Yeah. What makes something collectible? Does it have to be old to be collectible?
3: No, it doesn't be old at all. Some people like to collect pens. Some like to collect drink bottles.
0: Yeah.
3: It doesn't matter, really. Even, I see you got a whole heap of monitors up there.
0: Mm-hmm.
3: Even people collect monitors.
0: Yeah. It's hard to believe, isn't it? All right, so let's talk about... let's just start with you for a minute. You've been collecting for a lot of years. What's the most unique item you've come across?
3: Unique item I've come across? Okay, so the most unique

0: item I've come across, which is weird but also quite expensive, is a character called the Red Ninja, and he's not red.
1: He's
0: a horrible pinkish, bluish character. And the funny thing is, I brought this guy. I didn't like him. I sold him. And then many years ago, my wife brought me this book on G.I. Joe collecting and its price and value. And I went down and found out how much this vehicle and this figure was worth. And I was like, oh my God.
1: Yeah.
0: I've had a huge mistake.
1: Yes.
0: But where I work now, a huge shout out to, I can't say his name because he's quite shy, but we'll call him DN.
1: Yes.
0: He had a whole box of nostalgia G.I. Joe figures.
1: Mm-hmm.
0: And he says, I'm more into Lego. I was like, Lego's quite collectible. I'll give this to you. And I said, you can't just give it to me. He says, I'd rather it's gone to a good home. And what he had in the box was a mint Red Ninja and vehicle.
1: Well,
0: just missing the axe. So I saw it, and I had the axe, which is a weapon.
1: Yeah.
0: And I said, I've got that at home still. So it's come back to me, and I said to him, like,
1: it's fate.
0: It's fate, yeah.
1: I wonder, let's talk about the fair now, because I was wondering, who comes along to the fair? Is it, I hate to use the word nerds, but you know what I mean.
0: Nerds are cool.
1: Yeah. Or is it a cross-section of the community? Is it kids? Is it adults? Is it grey hairs like me? Who is it? Who comes along?
0: It's a whole range of people that come along. Now, like myself, I go along because I film it,
1: mm-hmm.
0: but also I go around for a good hunt for my collection,
1: yes.
0: like JoJo or Action Man. I also collect Action Man as well. There's also people who have, I would say, people like modern kids, Thomas the Tank Engine fans. I'm saying it because I helped a father out with an autistic kid, and he was after Thomas the Tank Engine and he lost him. So on my last toy fair, I was doing a podcast. I was up on the stage and I said, look, come up here, as long as you're quiet you can look around and scan for your son. I took a break and I helped him out, and
1: marvellous.
0: Modern, and I said Thomas the Tank Engine, so it's also modern trains. It's just a whole range of people to come along. It's a real family affair.
1: And I wonder, I suppose at some stage in our lives we've all been collectors, haven't we? Because, you know, whether we collect, my wife, for instance, she's got a lot of Christmas ornaments, they're soldiers. And she probably wouldn't think she was a collector, but she's got about 100 of them because she just loves them. But
0: it's a collector.
1: It's a collector. That's a collector, absolutely right.
0: Yeah.
1: And do you find it's a male-oriented, should we call it a profession, a hobby, passion? Is it mostly guys do it?
0: Yeah. No, there's actually women that do it too, which shocked me. My teenage years to my early 20s, I kept my collection in a box. And it wasn't until I sort of hit 30, and as I said before, met up with a fellow workmate who insisted I should display my collection. So I did that, and I did it quite proudly. And then I found out that other people, my wife's friends would come along, and they'd say, that's so cool. And then they'll say, like, well, I had Barbie dolls. I had My Little Pony. I had Cabbage Patch dolls. And I didn't thought about like displaying them, and it still like got me like wondering. And with me being a YouTuber, so I watch a lot of other toy films, anything with toys and collectibles. But a few of them would actually go to toy fairs, like over in England, in America, and that's got me thinking, especially just before COVID. And I was like, does New Zealand have toy fairs? So I just typed that toy fairs in New Zealand, you know, Dr. Google. And so where I'm living at the moment, Palmerston North, I found out Whanganui does one, a really big one. So I went to the first one, and this is way before I became a YouTuber. Went to the first one, I enjoyed it, loved it. And then I just realised

0: I wanted to be a YouTuber, of course. So I announced on New Year's Eve that I was going to be a YouTuber. I promised my wife that I would be a cheap YouTuber, yeah, and not sort of go all out with the expensive equipment,
1: yeah,
0: until I make it big. So what I did was went out to this toy fair, and I found there was a whole range of people, even to like scouts who were selling off their remember the old plates with the Queen and King on,
1: yep,
0: it, and mugs?
1: Yep.
0: Yeah, like that.
1: Yeah.
0: And I just sort of watched that and went, well, mum will be into that, but my mum's got a lot of stuff, so I thought, no, I'm not going to get that for mum. But talk about my mum, she's a big Macho Man Randy Savage fan.
1: Oh, really? Yeah.
0: Yeah. So I ended up sort of getting stuff for Macho Man, just little bits and pieces for her. So, and she loved that. My dad was into model railway trains. So I remember we set up a whole half the lounge with this model railway display, you know, on the table and all that. So a collectible, you can collect just about anything. Like some people collect old cameras.
1: Yes.
0: Yeah.
1: I guess also collecting, we probably do for our own satisfaction, because a lot of stuff that people collect, it's really got no commercial value per se. So, unless you happen to have a Superman number one, or yep, like you were saying about that toy that you had, I wish I had kept that. But so you don't have to do it necessarily for the value, but do we sometimes fall into a trap where we think, okay, I'm going to collect, rosewood cups and saucers.
0: Yeah, like a rabbit hole.
1: Yeah, and they cost a lot of money. And in a few years' time, you put them on the market and they're selling for a dollar each because everyone's got them. So,
0: yes, that can actually happen.
1: Yeah.
0: I would have to say that due to COVID-19, the nostalgia, the toy line of collectibles, and also like I said before, like the cups and like old school cameras, because people are sitting at home getting bored, they start off going, oh, you know, I used to do this and I really enjoyed it. So you can go online and order this, or like Trade Me, or as Americans do, eBay.
1: Mm-hmm.
0: And slowly but surely, I noticed that the price will go up and up.
1: Yeah.
0: And you go to yourself, wow, you know, I know I've got some really valuable equipment or figures and vehicles at home. Will I sell them? No.
1: So you won't sell them because they mean a lot to you, or because you're not doing it as a commercial enterprise?
0: No. Some people do. Some people will go all out and buy large, like buy stuff from America or China, and then bring them back here in New Zealand and do private bidding wars.
1: Mm-hmm.
0: And that's where I end up in a trap, because there's that one part you just need to finish your collection, say, and G.I. Joe I collect wasn't in the 60s, I collected the ones from the 80s to 90s.
1: Mm.
0: So started in 1982, and I believe it finished in 1993, sorry. So there's always like 95, and there's a couple of figures you may not have there, but someone would have that figure.
1: Yes.
0: And yeah, it may not be complete, but you go, well, I just need that. I've
1: got to have that, yes.
0: I've got to have that. So you're going to go into a bidding war.
1: Yeah.
0: And that's where the danger is.
1: Yeah.
0: Where I have now discovered, like, you go to the toy fairs, okay, sure, it may cost you a bit of petrol money, well, now.
1: Yeah.
0: But you can also barter, and then you also build up a personal friendship. Mm-hmm. Like you go to different stalls, and it's that one-on-one connection. And then I remember going to a toy fair in Whanganui. It would have been the second one, and I pointed out something, something I wanted. But it was out of my price range. And as I left the toy fair, the gentleman came up to me and says, you know what, you can have it for like $10.
1: Yeah.
0: Like, sweet.
1: That's what you want, isn't it?
0: Yeah, it's like, oh, thank you so much.
1: Yeah.
0: But then I had, all I got was 20, so I said, oh, $20, you and I are both happy.
1: Yeah.
0: Yeah.
1: Yeah. That's a bit of give and take, isn't it?
0: Yeah, it is.
1: What are the trends at the moment, Campbell? I mean, what's the hot stuff people are collecting now? And is anything from the old days coming back?
0: Yes. So definitely I found that because the new movie has come out, the He-Man's of the Master Use, He-Man, it's come all motivated.

0: Two. So MOTO stands for Masters of the Universe, right? Because the new movie is out, that is definitely hot at the moment. Teenage Mutant Ninja Turtles, that's definitely out again. And if you go to the warehouse, it's almost like the old school figures. Transformers are always hot because they always bring out new movies. Yeah. Unfortunately, G.I. Joe, and that's something I was in, that was hot in the 80s, and that's what actually brought Hasbro out of bankruptcy.
1: Yeah.
0: Unfortunately, they haven't quite done the films correctly, and it doesn't, and I suppose, well, what's happening with conflict around the world?
1: Yeah.
0: That's probably not the in thing at the moment. So I'm hopeful that it might pick up again.
1: Yeah. When does it run out of being popular? I mean, for instance, I mentioned China before, and I only use the word rosewood because it's the only word I know, but you know, we've got quite a bit of China at home.
0: Yeah.
1: And we're of the age where our kids, for instance, they don't want to know anything about it.
0: Yeah.
1: And when we pass away, what'll happen is they'll chuck it out. And the other thing is that I'm a big fan of the Lone Ranger, and I've got a bit of Lone Ranger stuff at home. But yeah, the Lone Ranger, the Clayton Moore, the character, who the guy who played the Lone Ranger, he's long gone.
0: Yeah.
1: And you know, guys like me who remember that series, who might have that stuff, when does this cease to be valuable? Because it can be very valuable at the moment.
0: It will be very
1: because
0: valuable.
1: A lot of us old fellas still around. But
0: yeah.
1: What happens in 20 years' time when we're not here anymore? Does it still hold its value? Or to say, who was the Lone Ranger?
0: I would say it very much will hold its value. Mm. It depends on the condition of the... Mm. I'll say a toy. I'll say the item. I'll say item because I'll be in the middle.
1: Yeah.
0: So if it's well looked after, wonderful. Mm. And it's funny how you said that. When I passed away or you passed away, so my mum passed away last year, unfortunately. So going through her stuff, I didn't have time to sort of mourn. I just had to, she was in a rental property, so I just had to literally
1: pack it up and get out.
0: And luckily for my mum, and thank you mum, she was already looking at downsizing and moving to a newer location. Mm-hmm. So she already did half the stuff for me,
1: yep.
0: But there was still some stuff there. So do you remember the gypsy, the genie bottles?
1: Mm-hmm. Yes, yeah. I do remember those. I got one at home.
0: Well, I didn't want it. My brother didn't want it. And I just had it sitting there. And it took me a long time. I'm still going through my mum's stuff. A friend of mine who's also going to my toy fair, she's up in Auckland, she put up this picture of this bottle. And I went, oh, I've got that. And I saw the name of it. So I copied and pasted the name, went on Google, and I was like, wow, that's actually worth a lot of money.
1: Mm.
0: And I went, oh, I can't, that's my mum's. Mm. I can't throw it out. I can't just give it away to this op shop.
1: Yeah.
0: Much as my wife doesn't really like it.
1: Yeah.
0: But because it's not junk and it actually holds a value, I've got more respect for it. I'm not saying mum has got junk, but no.
1: Well,
0: yeah.
1: We all collect stuff which people think are junk, but
0: yeah, she only had one bottle of it though.
1: Yeah.
0: And so I love it. I collect dust and you gotta wipe it down, and I've actually put fishing line wire around it.
1: Yeah.
0: And mounted it to the wall. So you can't actually see it's there.
1: But in case it falls off.
0: Yeah. So I'm protecting that thing.
1: So who are you expecting to come along to this gig that you got in August? And what might you suggest to someone who is perhaps thinking about starting to be a collector? Because I think that if you're starting to think about being a collector, it might be that you think, okay, well, I might buy this or collect this because it's going to be worth something down the road.
0: Yeah.
1: So what advice have you got? I mean, you're a collector. You've been doing it for a long time. What would you suggest to other people?
0: My advice to you is start small. Yeah. Don't go big. That doesn't matter what you're looking at collecting. So one, and stick to a budget.
1: Mm.
0: So when I go to these toy fairs, I always got a budget.
1: Yep.
0: And I don't go over it. And if I can't afford it, it's not meant to be. Just walk away. You got to also have that sort of mentality. Don't sort of blow the bank. Just walk away. But get that person's number. Because they might be able to contact. You can contact them again and say, if you still got that, how about we work out a deal?
1: Mm-hmm.
0: Start off small. Always start off small. Don't try and bro the bank, especially if you've got a partner.
1: Yes.
0: So you've got to keep her, keep your

0: partner happy. Unless your partner is really into it. Now, if your partner is really into it, yeah, that means definitely keep a budget.
1: Yeah.
0: Because that is also, well, you can actually end up spending a lot more than you want to.
1: Yeah.
0: And yeah, you may be happy until you look at your bank account.
1: It's collecting a bit like investing in shares, that you need to be there for the long haul. So, I mean, you might buy it at a premium today, and in a year's time, they've lost a bit of favour, so you might lose half what you pay for. But is it the sort of thing that stay in there for the long term and it'll come back, or...?
0: Yes, most definitely. So, as I said before, I collect the 80s G.I. Joe figures. Yep. So there's a few figures which are really quite brittle, and it's the type of room that you got. So, and the temperature, so it's the humidity. Mm. There's a thing called sun fade, and people who collect this will actually understand this. So even though you would love to put your collection display in the window, plastic, I suggest not.
1: No.
0: So I've got a room pretty similar to this, probably smaller, and I've got the curtains closed. Unfortunately, during summertime, it really heats up, so I'm looking at doing a fan, like a heat extraction.
1: Mm-hmm.
0: So when it gets to a certain temperature, it extracts all the heat out of that room.
1: Yep.
0: And keeps it at a mint temperature.
1: Yes.
0: I can't remember offhand what the temperature is, but you can easily Google it, no matter what. But yeah, that's the price to pay for like the vintage plastics. They get really quite brittle.
1: A lot more to it than meets the eye, really, isn't it?
0: Yeah, and which is why I probably started a YouTube channel on restoring G.I. Joe figures. So the good thing about the G.I. Joe figures was that they were in a screw, and you can pull them all apart, and you can swap body parts over.
1: Yeah, that's a good point you raised. We're just about out of time, but I'll just go to that. My father, when he passed away, he was a bit of a collector of dinky toys and whatnot.
0: Yes.
1: And some of them have had the paint knocked off them, you know, because played by kids over the years. Would painting them up increase the value of them, or are you best to leave them
0: alone?
1: Leave them as they are with the marks and all?
0: So it goes both ways. If a person would either say, like, I like the look of the paint chipped.
1: Mm-hmm.
0: It means it's shown it's been played with. There's a lot of love. I love it. If you want to do it for your own collection, then you're a pretty good painter, you can try and restore the paint yourself.
1: Does that devalue it to a collector down the track?
0: It possibly can. Mm. I know that people have paid me to restore some of, and I don't like doing this. Mm. I'd rather restore the figures myself and show people, because I said I'm a YouTuber, and that's what I do. I like to show them how to restore them,
1: yes,
0: to the best of their ability, only for display purposes. Like, so it's if it's broken, it's a good thing. If it's broken, it's already lost its value.
1: Yeah.
0: But by repairing it, and adding a little bit of extra love, you may actually add the value. So some people have actually said, like, I want to buy something of yours that you repair because I know that you've repaired it.
1: Yeah, absolutely. All right, we're just about out of time. Got a minute to go. Just to remind our listeners that we want to come along to the Hastings Toys and Collectibles Fair. Where is it? What time is it? And how much does it cost to get in?
0: Okay. So it is at 10 a.m. till 2 p.m. Entry is $5, but kids under 10 are free. And I'm hoping there's going to be a lot of Matchbox. There's going to be a lot of stuff there. There's also, the charity is going to be the Radio Hawke's Bay.
1: Nice one.
0: This is awesome. And I've got to have a special thanks to the Warehouse Stationery and the Warehouse, who have gladly come aboard to help with this. I'm here today to sort of promote this, so I'm going to be in the neighbourhood for like the next couple of days to brought out flyers and all that, so you'll see the flyers all around Hastings and hopefully Napier in Terranow.
1: Marvellous. Yeah. Good on you, Campbell. Thanks for having a chat to me today. I wish you well for the fair, and look forward to talking to you again sometime in the very near future.
0: Oh, yeah, most definitely. Thank you so much.
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0: to solve that attracted you to politics, or...?
1: Well, just some background, right? So, context is important. You know, so when I think my grandparents, when they were my age, you know, New Zealand was the number one country in the world for prosperity, health and wealth. We were it. And I just think about my grandparents' generation. They were born during the Depression. Mm-hmm. They were born during the First World War-ish time. They raised during the... They all went and fought in the Second World War. Talk about tough. And then they came back, they built a country, it didn't happen by itself that we became the most prosperous country. Sure. They were innovators, they were entrepreneur risk takers, and you know, that number eight, I think the number eight wire, which we, mentality wire, which we all claim New Zealand, they had it. And they made our country the best in the world. And I think one of those things, I think, since, you know, 1960s, 1970s, we've essentially squandered that into where I don't think anyone argues that we're all pretty unhappy with where we are. I think I'd say my parents, as a dad, as an electrician apprentice, mum working at Waddy's on the line there, they were able to buy a section, then build a house.
0: Yeah,
1: I mean, can you imagine that happening? Well, you know, 34-year-olds can't do that.
0: No, I mean, I look at it this way, right? So I'm in my early 30s now, and for my friends, it's always been a choice between, do you get married and spend money on a wedding? Do you buy a house? Or do you have kids?
1: Yeah.
0: And it just takes time. And they've all got good jobs, right? They've all been through university. A lot of them are engineers, this type of stuff. But it's just expensive. Yeah. And it takes a fair chunk to save up and buy a place.
1: Yeah. Well, so I'm 50. I was probably last of the lucky generation, is what you call it, I think. Mm-hmm. Or probably the first of the generation who really blew it. Blew the legacy, you know? And so my eldest son, he left university last year, so he's working at the BNZ up in Auckland now, and the grad scheme's done really, really well. And but it's just interesting talking to him and his friends. I coach rugby out at MAC in Flaxmere. And just talking to the young kids now, there's a couple of things. Talking to my son, he's like, he's on a good job, potentially on a really good career path. And talking to him, he's like, it doesn't matter if he does really well in his job. By the time he's whatever else, he said, I'm still not going to be able to afford a house. And that's you know, that's a kid who's been 4 years at university, done incredibly well, working in a really good finance job. And I sell out at MAC, those boys there, they, when we go coaching, whatever else, that's what, you know, my dad played for the club, then my grandfather played for the club. They're the same people, but their prospects are nowhere near what we've had previously. I guess for me, in terms of my primary, it took me a while to get to this position. It's very, very simple in terms of why I am running for politics. Is that I want my grandkids to grow up, if not down the road, at least in New Zealand.
0: You want them to see a future.
1: I don't want to be, and what I'm seeing now is, I've got friends or in terms of prospects, they have to live in Australia or they have to live overseas. And I've got, you know, friends or a little bit old, but the only way they see their grandkids is on FaceTime or whatever the latest version of TikTok. I don't want that. I seriously do not. Well, that is my main motivation for why I'm running for politics. And as I said, I'm going to do my best to everything I'm doing is to show, you know, for a simple reason, that that's it.
0: Fair. Look, and I studied up in Auckland, right? Spent four and a half, five years up there. I reckon I've got more mates in Melbourne now than I do in Auckland. And I've never been to Melbourne.
1: And that's just wrong.
0: It's that aspirational aspect of it, right? Like Flaxmere in the 70s was an aspirational place. You know, you could buy a section, you could build a house, you move forward, the freezing works, you had Whakatū and all of it. And you could move forward in life. You could build a place, buy a place, build a place, have a family, and, you know, have the expectation of a decent life. It doesn't really work like that anymore. And it's that aspiration aspect of it, where if you want to build a better life, you end up looking overseas.
1: After I left school, I had a couple of mates went to the mines, which is Australia. Some of them are still there. I went to university. The pathway was a bit of debt. We were the first year to have student loans and no allowance. It's a shocker.
0: And you had to pay interest on it.
1: It was 8.9%. But yeah, okay, all cool. It's all good. But like, pay the loan off. A few mates went to the mines, and that was at the time not a problem. It really hurts me now that some of those mates who left

0: after school. It's still there.
1: Yeah.
0: I've got mates now, after all their, you know, we're 50s now, are actually going back to the mines on the FIFO with their kids.
1: Jeez.
0: And doing it. I've got a nephew who's just left university.
1: Yeah.
0: He's going, in order to pay off his debt and to get a deposit for us, that's what he wants to do, he's going to the mines.
1: Yep.
0: I mean, that's, it just really hurts me that we're, that's where we are.
1: Yeah, and that's the expectation. If you want to get ahead, you go somewhere else.
0: Or that there's no chance in New Zealand. Yeah. That's what really sort of hits.
1: No, completely fair. So, look, what in the end then attracted you to New Zealand first as a place to stake your political flag, so to speak?
0: Yeah, okay. And this is, do you want the long story? Medium story. No. I look back, and it hasn't been a quick decision. I've been looking at this for a long time.
1: Because there's been some reporting that you were flirting with Labour for a little bit.
0: Oh, just because someone asked. Everyone thinks, you know, I actually got asked by the Māori Party. I got asked, you know, just conversations, and I don't know how. Wouldn't go with Labour, and two, it was just timing to get into politics, wasn't it? So,
1: it makes you feel any better, but I've been asked by a whole bunch.
0: same thing. So, but as I see it, this is my thoughts on it. You know, I go back to your ground. They did it. They made us the best in the world. But they were bold. They were brave. They did stuff, and sometimes they broke a few things to do it, but they got stuff done. And where I look at things, we've become a society that we don't do stuff.
1: Mm-hmm.
0: We're not brave,
1: mm-hmm.
0: and essentially we don't have the will to do big stuff that are risky.
1: Yep.
0: To shake the dial.
1: Yep.
0: I think so. When I look at, you talk about why New Zealand first. I'll tell you why others probably, I wouldn't do the others. I think I won't without naming parties. You know, I see some of the parties, they're here, you know, the people who run them, that's their job.
1: Yep.
0: And they're there to just manage things.
1: Yep.
0: They're not there, but they just manage things to try and not offend anyone.
1: Yep.
0: To keep their jobs, I personally think.
1: Yeah, that frustrates me. I've always been a big believer that you go into politics to change things, right? You have an idea of where you want to go, whether it's a country or a district or a town or whatever, and you make the changes you need to get to that place. You're not there to manage a situation as it develops. You're not there to manage some sort of decline. You're there to change things and make things better.
0: Yeah. And one thing I have learned over my life, if you're not growing, if you're not building, yes, you're not staying still.
1: Yep.
0: You're going backwards.
1: Yep.
0: And that's where I think. So that's why I wouldn't join parties who I think they're just managing things.
1: Yep.
0: I inherently don't agree that our pathway to prosperity is by taxing one sector to give it to the rest. If you're going to tax people, and we've seen this overseas, if you put into stuff that's going to be well spent, that's going to grow prosperity, I think everyone agrees with that.
1: Mm-hmm.
0: But when you tax people in order to give to other people,
1: you're going around in circles.
0: No, you're not going around. You're going down.
1: Yep.
0: And the last one of the other parties a division in our society, not just race, sex, all that sort of stuff. I just don't like.
1: Yep.
0: How New Zealand used to be, was the most honest, transparent, corruption-free country in the world and all that sort of stuff. And we're well known for being really good people overseas.
1: Yep.
0: Good, hard-working, honest and that sort of stuff. And I don't agree on, dividing people for various reasons. I mean, we know we're not perfect,
1: mm-hmm.
0: but we're a pretty good place to be.
1: Oh, look, and absolutely.
0: So what... I guess what really attracted me to New Zealand first, they love them, I like them, don't like them, but they they have the intention, they realise that we need to get ourselves out of a funk, and we're not going to do that by managing. We need some bold, brave decisions.
1: Yep.
0: And we've actually, like my grandparents' generation, we actually have to do stuff.
1: Yep.
0: We need some... there's some big projects that we need to do that have really slipped,
1: mm-hmm.
0: and unless we do those projects to shake them, to move the dial so much, we're going to continue sliding in terms of our prosperity, in terms of all that sort of stuff.
1: Yep. So, New Zealand First has some big person

0: qualities in it, obviously. Matua Shane and Winston himself.
1: Yep.
0: Have you met up with them? Have you had a chat to them?
1: All right, look, so Winston, when he, 1993, I think the election was, yes, sir, he was, that was the first time I met him, that was down to Dunedin.
0: A slightly younger Winston, still in Parliament.
1: Slightly younger Winston, slightly younger Tane. and he spent a wee bit of time down there in some of the student. Well, he didn't go to the dives, but he went to himself. We would go, oh, we got to see Winston Peter, because he was a big name back then, quite controversial. That was the first, that was when MMP was coming
0: in. He was still in the National Party.
1: Yeah,
0: he'd
1: just been booted out.
0: MP for Tauranga.
1: Yeah, just been booted out. And I think I might get this wrong, but in that first election, 93, it was the first time I'd voted. And we voted for MMP. Just passed. But anyway. So, and then through time, he was a minister and whatever else, and you just, especially playing sport, playing for, the All Blacks and whatever else, you run into a whole lot of politicians. So, I've always liked Winston, and people got their opinions on, but my opinion, you look at his core values, he's always been very consistent.
0: Yeah.
1: And like other stuff has happened, and people have got, look at this and that, but actually, when it comes to the core values he has, he's been very consistent. A lot of those values I agree with. Shane, yes, and I know Shane and his wife Dot for a while. Just what you see in public is something what you see in private as well. He's great. He's innovative. He's controversial.
0: Mm-hmm.
1: He's really interesting.
0: Yep.
1: And he will inflame people as much as people will adore him. So, I really like his personality. And, just people I like. I love interesting people. Yep. And he's certainly at the top echelon of that.
0: No, and I'll give both Winston and Shane full credit for taking on issues that probably need to be discussed as a country.
1: Yeah, totally.
0: That people try and dodge at times.
1: Well, I think, so this is, cost of living is the biggest, has been for a while. And I guess we go back to the mid, I see it in the New Zealand First, you go back to the mid 80s. We'd gone too far. We're highly unionised.
0: Yep.
1: We're really inefficient. Great place, but it was just so closed off. And a lot of stuff had to be done. Rogernomics came along.
0: Yep.
1: Their privatisation, efficiency, and that sort of stuff, which needed to be done.
0: Mm-hmm.
1: But as in everything, it's just gone too far.
0: Yep.
1: And so if we talk about cost of living, we're talking about energy.
0: Yep.
1: Now, my opinion, it's probably the wrong term, that the market has failed. Supermarkets, we used to have like 7 supermarket chains. Yep. The market has failed. It's been captured by the market. It's gone too far.
0: Yep.
1: We've allowed the market for real core parts of the economy of our country, it's gone.
0: Yep.
1: Gone too far. And banking. We had a lot of banks and whatever else, and essentially, $7 billion goes out of the New Zealand economy every year.
0: Yep.
1: The market has failed. And they make, in New Zealand, which we all know, they make super margins
0: mm-hmm.
1: compared to what they're doing in Australia. So really interesting, the whole BNZ, buy BNZ sort of thing. And everyone's just like, no. But I'm sort of a more contrarian. Okay, fair enough. I have started to wonder though, have we become so basically what's the word conditioned of this whole pride the market knows best that when a contrary view comes on, we can't look at it impassionately?
0: Yep.
1: And that's what I thought when I first thought, that's a shocker. But actually, you think about it, of the OECD. I think only 3 countries don't have a government-owned bank.
0: Yeah.
1: Which is quite interesting.
0: How does Kiwi Bank fit into it?
1: I think Kiwi Bank has been a really good success, really well led. And, one of the big fears at the time was that these banks, they're just going to give bad loans to bad people and they're going to go bust. But I think one of the things which the government has done, has learned, and they've done very well, Steve Urquhart's great CEO, is that it's got to run commercially, right? And they are better competitively priced than other banks on deposits and mortgages. Only problem is you need a heck of a lot of money to really compete with the big guys.
0: Yes.
1: And so it was interesting, seeing the Australian response.
0: Mm-hmm.
1: So they're looking at this whole thing quite interesting because we're the bloody Australians own all these freaking banks. Well, they look at it as all the Americans. So of the Australian banks, about 70% actually owned by Americans.
0: Really?

0: So they don't actually see their banks
1: it's just
0: as being
1: layer after layer.
0: Yeah, and I mean, of the Australian banks, New Zealand, the other five, six times their size, but New Zealand, are charging such great margins that we can drew about a third of their profits.
1: Really?
0: Yeah.
1: Jesus.
0: So you take all that and you think, and we've been complaining about it for ages.
1: Yep.
0: And what do we do? Oh, we hold a public inquiry. We might get really mad and hold a royal inquiry. And none of the people who actually appoint these people actually know what they're doing. And they usually appoint someone who doesn't really know what they're not a banking industry. And we come back and we say, we're really disappointed.
1: Yep.
0: And let's move on.
1: Yep.
0: And that's
1: too often.
0: And that's what I think. So Kiwi Bank has been a really big success, but it doesn't have the scale to shift the dial. And that, I just thought about, Bank of New Zealand have the $7 billion profits, it earns $1.5 billion.
1: Mm-hmm.
0: Before talking about price here, buy it. If we moved all the government business and all the local council business and debt and all that sort of stuff to the BNZ, you'd probably be closer to $3 billion profit.
1: Yep. Right.
0: And that's, I just think in terms of way things to make it work, which people don't think about. We're so conditioned that market knows best. Well, the market's failing.
1: Mm-hmm.
0: And I think, well, actually, that might not be a bad idea. And they can either use that extra profit to give us a dividend.
1: Yep.
0: Or they could maybe decrease, take a lesser profit and put a whole lot of competitiveness into the market by decreasing cost to consumers.
1: Yep.
0: As an example.
1: Yeah.
0: And so I'm not over this with all the detail, but what is a good example of what New Zealand First does in the absence of anyone else putting a solution to a significant problem we have a solution.
1: Yep.
0: And what I'm interested in, more than, that's not going to work. I mean, there's so many critics and so many people tell you why you cannot do stuff.
1: What's the alternative?
0: I'm so interested. If it's such a bad idea, what is the alternative? Come up with an alternative.
1: Yep.
0: Just come up. If it's such a bad idea, well, there must be a better idea.
1: Yep.
0: And it's just silence.
1: And to be fair, I've really enjoyed the coalition more recently coming out with bigger policies and actually making bigger changes, right?
0: Yep.
1: You know, from council voting rights through to a bunch of the other stuff they're doing.
0: Yep.
1: And good.
0: Yeah.
1: Great. Like, iteration only takes you so far. Managing a situation only takes you so far. And when it comes to things like, I agree with you that the way we've treated markets probably from the mid, late 80s through to more recently has been problematic in some cases, right? Supermarket duopoly being one.
0: Yeah.
1: I think electricity market in general is
0: pretty horrendous.
1: Yeah. Of course, did an economics degree at university. But they did make the case really clearly that where you've got big public positive or negative externalities, it's things that the market can't price very well, and those are things like healthcare. You know, what's the price of a healthy population? Well, you can't have the market pricing that.
0: Yeah.
1: Or what's the positive or negative externality of having a decent electricity market, or all this kind of stuff. So I can see the case for greater intervention in a few of these things.
0: So with the electricity, there's a bit of a general rule. If you want a wealthy per capita country, The wealthier, higher per capita countries have higher electricity consumption.
1: Yep.
0: That is just the rule.
1: Mm-hmm.
0: The poorest countries have the lowest capacity electricity consumption. There's no high income countries with low electricity consumption.
1: Yep.
0: So, and this goes back, my grandparents' generation before them, we were pioneers, the Otago Gold Rush, pioneers of hydroelectricity.
1: Yep.
0: We've got geothermal, one of the few countries in the world with significant geothermal, and we built this stuff. And my reference point for the electricity sector is in 2009 when we came back to New Zealand. Well, we're 2016 now. The population's up over a million. It's at 24%-ish.
1: Mm-hmm.
0: The size of the economy's up at least after inflation. It's up 50%. So significant growth in our population, significant growth in the size of our economy. Our electricity generation is the same.
1: Really?
0: Pretty much. And then, so this is, as I say, for a wealthy, healthy, wealthy, prosperous country, basically access to electricity, which drives everything.
1: Mm-hmm.
0: Everything in this office requires energy.
1: Oh, yeah.
0: It's gone down. So, and I see that, we in the 80s, we did need more efficiency, okay?

0: But I don't think electricity is a core, I consider it just a core enabler. It's a force multiplier of growth and prosperity. Mm-hmm. That's not a market condition.
1: Yep.
0: And so what I've seen, in 2009, when we sort of knew that the population was growing, we knew that, mass population going on, we knew the size of the economy was growing. The electricity companies then had a decision to make. We can either build capacity to grow with the economy and the grow of the population, but that's going to take investment. It's going to take risk,
1: mm-hmm.
0: and it's going to take a lot of investment, a lot of work. We can do that, or the alternative is we put the price up.
1: Yep,
0: and they did that. And I know this. We had a freeze-drying business, mm-hmm. and we were consuming over 1 million kilowatts a month. We studied the electricity market quite significantly. It was our biggest cost. Then
1: yep.
0: So we were on three-year rollovers with our agreements, and we're part of a group of large natural users in Hawke's Bay, Panpack, Waddies, McCain's, just to bring up a couple of names. We'll come to that later.
1: A few of them dropping out.
0: And 2022, year before we sold, we our power price went from like 7 cents an average a kilowatt,
1: mm-hmm.
0: to about 18.
1: Mm. Yep, so and almost
0: then,
1: triple.
0: Oh, maybe a little bit. But, two and a half. Maybe a little bit less. About 16, between 16 probably actually as an average. But as a family business, trying to do peas, grow a pet food business and a baby food business, that was like, oh.
1: Yeah. Because it's your main cost driver, right?
0: Yeah.
1: And that doubles.
0: Yeah, and our main cost was staffing, wages.
1: Yep.
0: And, of course, with COVID, and we had 7% increase in wages every year,
1: yep.
0: and all that sort of stuff. And people, I know that the big issue in Hawke's Bay, like with McCain's and with Waddies going down, and they've had called for parliamentary inquiries, and we look at the Growers Collective to try and... I know now that because we're on three-year... electricity renewals. Mm. Last year, I think the price is now around just over 23 cents.
1: Jeez.
0: So we've gone from 7 cents in 2022 to 23 and a bit cents.
1: Yep.
0: So when that's the thing about, we talk about people who want to do things in Parliament being the right. The fact that they're calling for parliamentary, I was just like, are you that stupid? I mean, all you needed to do was look at the Hawke's Bay today when you had the managing director of Waddies saying, we closed because the price of electricity last year doubled and the price of gas tripled.
1: Yeah.
0: It's sort of like, there is the problem in a nutshell. And I think in Hawke's, but we're going to, we're an exporting country in New Zealand. We rely on energy to process our exports.
1: And we're far away from places, right? So we need to be competitive in price.
0: Yeah, so we've got like Hawke's Bay, we are regarded as the number one fruit growing or apple fruit, poop fruit growing area in the world.
1: Mm.
0: Out of the last 20 years, we've won it 19 times.
1: Yep.
0: One of the 12 wine capital, great wine capitals of the world. And we are Hawke's Bay beef and lamb, freaking awesome.
1: Yep.
0: We have incredible product. We've got the incredible IP.
1: Yep.
0: But you go around all the industry, the cost of electricity
1: it's killing margins.
0: Yeah. As I go back again, we used to be the most prosperous country in the world. We're innovators, and energy used to be a competitive advantage. We're green energy. Essentially,
1: mm-hmm.
0: or majority.
1: Oh, by far.
0: But now it's not an advantage.
1: Yeah.
0: It's basically coming to be, it's not a disadvantage, it's just killing business. We've lost weight.
1: Yeah.
0: We've lost McCain's and Waddies, freeze-dried food, 3,000 tonnes of peas, which is not pretty going to be done. We're losing sawmills and all that sort of stuff.
1: And Taupo, and they lost big time with that pulp mill closing.
0: Oh, and talking to orchards around here, electricity is a huge cost in the process. It's all great to grow the nicest dazzle apple in the world, but if it if the cost of getting it into the pack house and getting it to the ship and then getting it shipped is going to make it uncompetitive, then they're going to lose.
1: Well, the really proximate one too is Panpack's, 3% of Hawke's Bay GDP?
0: 3% of GDP, yeah, totally.
1: You don't want to lose that.
0: But some areas around Kindley and Kawerau, the Kaipa, the timber mill, timber mills are big producers of prosperity in this country, and we grow good forestry. We grow great stuff.

0: But those lumber mills, they are heavily dependent on energy.
1: They are.
0: And so it's basically, I see...
1: They're high volume, low cost.
0: Yeah. And that's why I see, you know, when you've got some parties advocate, well, the market knows best, it just freaking burns me because, okay, and this is where I think the mentality for us is, oh, the market knows best and all that sort of stuff, so we've got to rely on the market. But the market knows best how to do best for the shareholders of those companies. Yep. And if you look at PowerCo, we've got a lot of foreign shareholders. The banks are basically foreign. They don't care about NZ Inc.
1: Yep.
0: And that's why I think the market has failed in those areas. That's why we have a cost of living crisis with the banking. You know, mortgages are really high. Groceries are horrendously expensive. Power bills are horrendously high.
1: Yep.
0: And you know, energy, the diesel, petrol and stuff, is really, those four things make up our living crisis. And those four things where I think the market has failed.
1: Yeah.
0: And we should have better policies. We need to be brave to take on the market, because you're getting all these corporates, oh, you shouldn't intervene the market. That's what the market's supposed to do. It's just gone too far.
1: Yep.
0: And the government needs to be brave, bold, and have some inherent knowledge about making interventions.
1: And so that's basically the crux of why you feel home at New Zealand First.
0: And as I said, consistency. Winston Peters has been going on about this since the mid-90s.
1: Yep.
0: Yes, we needed to be more efficient, but when we give away stuff which completely affects our sovereignty, we need to be very careful about making those decisions. And the market, we've gone the market. I mean, like, you know, if the electricity thing was going wrong in 2009 in terms of being underprepared, what did we do in 2013 or 14? We sold half the electricity. National, John Key, sold half the electricity companies.
1: Yep.
0: Or 49%. It's sort of like, because the market knows best.
1: Market discipline.
0: Market discipline. Market discipline does incredible, but like for force multipliers, it's like roads.
1: Yep.
0: If without roads, you do nothing. I don't see electricity, supermarkets or that sort of stuff. I don't see them as being market mechanism. I see them being as force multipliers, incredibly important for NZ Inc.
1: Yeah. Well, the funny thing is, I did public health up at university as well.
0: Yeah.
1: And we talked a bit about some of those reforms in the 80s and 90s, and one of them, I think, was getting hospitals to compete with each other for patients. And like, look, the market is really, really good at certain things.
0: Yeah.
1: But you do need plenty of competition. You need broad enough base for it. You need areas that don't have really big positive or negative externalities that they just can't price appropriately. And yeah, no. Look, fair enough. So that's why you were in New Zealand First, and those are the kind of things you'd like to focus on in Parliament.
0: Yep.
1: How are you finding campaigning? How are you finding being in Tuki Tuki and the candidate? You are confirmed as the candidate for Tuki Tuki?
0: Yes, I am.
1: Good.
0: Cool. I got an email.
1: Okay.
0: Yeah.
1: So how are you finding it? Have you been door knocking? What is the day in the life of a candidate for Tuki Tuki?
0: Well, Well, to be fair, Mark, I'm hoping to have a chat to you about it. You did pretty well. No, for me, right at this moment, and I'm not naturally a public speaker. Really, being a rugby player and that sort of stuff, you got asked. I've had more shockers, so not really a big thing.
1: You can always write that one off. I had a big tackle back there.
0: That's a guy. Dementia's a big thing. So I think when I look at politicians, some people are born to be a politician, love the limelight, love the power and that sort of stuff. That's inherently not me, so to speak. Love public speaking. It's not something that comes naturally.
1: You don't seek it out.
0: No, don't seek it out. I've done a couple of things which, you know, it's not, in the end, enjoyed it because it's what you do. But I think I spent last month and a bit, I guess, when I came back and I sat down to chat after I was announced down in Wellington, and, you know, a bit of coverage and that sort of stuff, and why you're doing it and all that sort of stuff. And I didn't really know. Yeah, I thought I did. Because I said, he said, what are you running for? And I said, oh, this and this and this. And I saw that. I saw you say that to you. You're full of it. You're full of it. I was like, what?
1: Yeah.
0: You don't believe that, do you? So,
1: yeah.
0: And then I actually took a few weeks just talking through. And that's where ultimately I came to.

0: The reason I am doing this is for I want my grandkids to grow up down the road.
1: Yep.
0: Okay?
1: Yep.
0: And as much as anything, use the last few weeks, as well as getting strategic what I'm going to do, because I'm just starting from zero.
1: Yep.
0: New Zealand First has zero infrastructure in Tukituki.
1: Yeah.
0: Really just being clear on why, you know, I've got my why as to why I want to do it and what I want to do. And understanding that the energy industry is really important there, as we were just talking about before. Those are the areas that I'm really focused on. In terms of what I'm doing now, had a couple of little they're called cottage meetings. I thought they're fireside meetings. Just, a couple, 20, 25 people, sort of friendly crowds, sort of friendly.
1: It's a good place to warm up.
0: Yeah, cause, and just as much as anything. Here's now, people are like, why are you doing it, right? Well, this is why now. I can understand. I can tell you why.
1: Yep.
0: These are the areas I'm focused on.
1: Yep.
0: But as much as anything, what do you guys think?
1: Yep.
0: And it's been really interesting. In general, there's a couple of curveballs,
1: mm-hmm.
0: but in general, most people are concerned about the same. When you actually strip away everything, yeah, I want my kids to grow up down the road. I want my grandkids to have a good prospect.
1: Yeah.
0: So that's been going. I've just really sort of started that bit of media with superstars like yourself.
1: I'm too flattering. You're going to be great as a politician, eh? You'll be fine.
0: And getting ready, I guess, really getting ready for the crux will probably come end of this month. Winston Peters is coming to Hastings.
1: Oh, yeah.
0: Yeah, he's doing these town hall meetings.
1: Yep. They're usually pretty well attended.
0: Yeah, really. Well, I think it's just timing, the way things are flying at the moment.
1: Yep.
0: He's offering just different solutions to what people are thinking. But Yeah, right now, just getting myself ready for the door knocking and getting pamphlets and a triple XLs. I didn't realise. I've always been an XL or a double XL. Somehow slipped into triple XL merchandise. And they were sure the triple XL, maybe 4XL. No. So just getting ready to, I guess, we're a lot more sure of myself in terms of being out there. Hey, look. This is what I really stand for.
1: Can't convince anyone else unless you believe it yourself.
0: Yeah, totally. And that's what I inherently believe in. Mm. I think in a funny way, I consider myself lucky. I'm not going to do this. I don't see it as a job.
1: Yeah.
0: I don't do it I'm not doing it for the wage or the prestige or whatever else. I'm not doing it to be someone.
1: Mm-hmm.
0: I'm doing it for the reasons which pretty much I've said. And I've got to compromise. And you do have to compromise. But in my core beliefs, and there's some things I will not compromise on the stuff, I guess.
1: Yeah.
0: I'm pretty comfortable with the position where I sit.
1: That's good. No, and you need to be there. And look, it's always one of those things as well where you can only ever. Look, everyone has a limited attention, right?
0: Yeah.
1: And the more you focus on a particular set of issues that you want to fix, and the more you invest in those and, you know, move aside some of the ones that are less salient at the time or not a particular interest or less relevant or whatever, the more you can focus on the things you actually want to sort out.
0: Yeah.
1: And I can assure you as well on the public speaking front, look, I don't mind it, didn't really mind it before the election either, but you get a lot more comfortable with it by the end of an election. I can very much assure you of that. And by the time you've knocked on a few thousand doors and you've spoken at so many public meetings and this, it does become a lot more second nature.
0: Yeah. Well, I've had so many shockers, public speaking, that my embarrassment threshold is pretty high, so that makes it easier.
1: Yeah, and you do have to have pretty thick skin, and you know there'll always be someone with a take on whatever you're doing.
0: Yeah,
1: who has no idea who you are, by the way, but they definitely have an opinion on who you are.
0: Yeah. Well, that's it, right? But as I say, when it's brutal, it's brutal this and it's brutal the public opinion, social media, as I mate. Are they kept in the All Blacks when you lost? Hopefully that's prepared me in a wee way.
1: I think so. I think so. It's look, you learn pretty quickly that the ones you take to heart are the people you know and you know well and that know you well.
0: Yeah.
1: And there's a lot of noise out there otherwise.
0: Yeah.
1: But no. So how are you feeling about, you're running in Tukituki.
0: Yep.
1: Are you going mostly for the party vote? Are you trying to win the electorate specifically? Is there a particular strategy around that?
0: No, I'm electorate. That's what I'm keen to, I mean, I'm all in on the electorate. I was really, I'll still be, sweet as. And then had quite

0: above reasonably good advice. Oh, mate, you're like a 30% chance. Like, oh, what? Tell me through it. And that hurt, but
1: Numbers don't lie. Numbers
0: don't lie. So Catherine Wedge, she's national, and she had a really big, really big win last time. She beat
1: 10,000 majority, I think.
0: And she's hardworking, so it's going to be really tough. But
1: yeah, so incumbency, big advantage, obviously, being out there, being the MP, representing people, and just having the exposure. I mean, you're probably lucky, I guess, or in a good position in terms of your name recognition's probably pretty high. With him, I guess. Captain of the All Blacks helps. And obviously been in Hawke's Bay for a fair while. The other one is just, a 10,000 majority takes a fair chunk to turn over. And it's not often that minor political parties, although New Zealand First is certainly shooting up in the polls, minor political parties can win an electorate. It's reasonably rare.
0: Oh, completely. And New Zealand First didn't have a candidate in Tuki Tuki last time.
1: No. And that, look, it's amazing how much work it is setting up a campaign. You know, from billboard sites, when you start from zero, through to volunteers, through the whole nine yards, eh?
0: Yeah, and New Zealand First had nothing.
1: Yep.
0: So, I've got some advice, and it's sort of like, well, the Labour thing that's, before they announced, and the guy, I think it's Stan Scott.
1: Yep.
0: A meteorologist from Wellington.
1: He's younger than me.
0: Yeah, I thought that was. People see through it. No, they'll probably. There's just Labour. It doesn't matter who you put there. We'll vote Labour. Like, so I'm Jeff and Confini for a second. Oh no, but everything conventionally well up against.
1: Yep.
0: I appreciate that now. But at the same time, I'm in to win. And so I realise I've just got to work really hard. But smart, too. I think what I've sort of... there's a lot of stuff in politics. Oh, I don't like Winston. Oh, I don't like Luxon or whatever else. Very rarely, I think, because most people don't care. People don't care. And it's personalities. And you. So what I'm trying to do, but actually you should care. There's a couple of really big issues, just a couple that we should be concentrating on. I'm going to try and at least get that out there, differentiate about actually if we want to do stuff.
1: Yep.
0: These are the two, three, one area which I'm going to concentrate on, which will make a big difference.
1: Yep.
0: That's what I am going to do.
1: Yep.
0: And it's one thing to just toe the party line. That's not going to be me.
1: Yep. Oh, fair enough. I mean, and you're dead right. Look, for most people, for most politicians, politics is everything, right? Every little event is a big blow-up.
0: He said this, she said that.
1: Oh, God. Yes. Oh, don't even get me started on the gossip in there. But, but for most people, they're much more worried about their job, what their boss thinks, how they're going to get the kids to school in the morning, what about that sports trip coming up, should better pick up some flowers for my wife, or what's going on here. And politics only is relevant every now and again?
0: Yeah. Well, I think there's a couple of huge issues, but for a lot of it, there's some really important issues which affect a small number of people.
1: Mm.
0: And for most people, as you say, I just want to get freaking paid this week.
1: Yeah. How am I going to pay the
0: bills? And I don't got no bandwidth. I get home at 6 o'clock or whatever time, I got no bandwidth to talk, some sort of new policy. Who cares?
1: Yep.
0: So that's, and I just like that as well.
1: It's a challenge for any politician trying to, get cut through or, get progress on stuff. So one of the big issues in Hawke's Bay, before we wrap up, is Rotunafa and the dam and water storage in general. What are your thoughts on it?
0: Water storage is crucial. Yep. For Tuki Tuki, we're the wine and fruit capital of the freaking world, and it's just always been like that. Beef and shit. Water storage, water is crucial.
1: Yep.
0: I fully believe in that. I fully support that. We need a solution.
1: Yep.
0: Yeah. I was on the board of the Hawke's Bay Regional Investment Council, HBRIC or whatever, when the last Ruatanifa thing was in progress. I was only there for 3 months.
1: You got sucked in, didn't you?
0: No, but the thing about it was, I was looking at it and I said, I had a few doubts about it. Great idea. Intended, great. Water storage, great idea.
1: Yep.
0: But commercially, did not add up.
1: Mm.
0: That was my, if there's one take from that, the Ruatanifa scheme 2014 or 16 did not add up. They're doing, they

0: going through it again. I'm really keen to see how it works, but just I don't know if anything's changed. All I can see is the price has changed.
1: Yeah,
0: it would have gone up. So I'm not too hopeful, but we'll see. I'm really open to see how that looks. I know they've got another dam which I think would make more sense on the Ngarororo.
1: Yep.
0: And that feeds directly into the Heretonga Plains,
1: yep.
0: Which I potentially.
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3: In Radio Hawke's Bay Community News, Fire and Emergency New Zealand is advising the public that the Professional Firefighters Union will strike today from 12 till 1. All 111 calls will still be answered, but response times may be slower as volunteer crews cover affected areas. During the strike, Fire and Emergency will prioritise emergencies and may not attend minor incidents. They've also coordinated with St. John and Wellington Free Ambulance for medical responses. The public is urged to stay cautious and follow fire safety advice. And thanks to our friends at Local Democracy Reporting for the following stories. 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A group of Hawke's Bay farmers, growers and businesses is urging the region to adopt a single, fully amalgamated council rather than splitting responsibilities at the Tutakuri River. In a letter to the region's mayors, Heretonga Sustainable Water says dividing the Heretonga Plains would complicate environmental regulation, disrupt agribusiness operating across multiple sites and create risks for flood management. The group argues the plains need one unified set of rules, especially as new resource management legislation shifts regional environmental responsibilities to local councils. They say the government's 3 months ultimatum makes a coordinated approach essential. Public consultation on amalgamation options is now underway. And half-yearly water rates bills in Whakatane have sparked shock this week, with some residents receiving demands of more than $500 and one bill topping $6,500. A Facebook page from local truck driver Mark Law drew almost 100 comments, including reports of leaks causing massive unseen water loss. Former reporter Sven Carlson said his $6,581 bill showed usage equal to an Olympic-sized pool. Other residents cited bills ranging from $700 to $2,800. The district council says staff are investigating and urges anyone with unusually high readings to contact customer service, noting leaks are a common cause and remissions may be available. And closer to home, strong first day ticket sales have put the Holly Trail on track for another sellout, with more than half of the event's 2,900 tickets snapped up on day one. The biannual fundraiser, which showcases around a dozen beautifully decorated homes and gardens, raised a record $500,000 for Cranford Hospice in 2024, with every dollar of ticket sales donated directly to specialist palliative care in Hawke's Bay. Cranford Hospice now supports more than 280 patients and families each day, making community fundraising vital. Holly Trail organisers say the early demand reflects the region's ongoing support, with new experiences planned for this year's event from 12 to 14 November. Tickets and details are available at hollytrail.co.nz. And at sport, Napier Boys High have kept their Super 8 hopes alive with a strong 33-7 win over Rotorua Boys. They sit just 2 points behind the leaders, Hamilton Boys, with 2 rounds left in the competition.
4: Partly cloudy today with possible showers in the afternoon, a high of 14 and a low of 9. Tomorrow, heavy rain until the evening with southerlies becoming strong, a high of 12.
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